0: Bermuda. Yes.
1: Yeah.
0: And when you think how, when you're talking about the clubs and how things have evolved, I look at the, like, the Eastern County game.
1: Uh-huh.
0: You know, what it used to be, you know, families coming to the game and bringing a little, you know, food to feed the family. But now, man, I tell you what, it's almost his biggest cup match.
1: Yeah.
0: And the only thing where it falls short is not a holiday, you know, with the enthusiasm and the camaraderie between the game. It's great.
1: Oh, you mean like in the county games?
0: Yes.
1: Yeah, and I'll say the Eastern counties. Exactly.
2: Yeah, Eastern counties.
1: Eastern counties. Yeah. The Eastern counties still has a lot of the attributes of not just the of the family, neighborhood, community, ethics to it, but it also has some of the economics
0: exactly.
1: when you examine it.
0: Yeah.
1: And while it is dear, I don't think we're developing it like we can. What it used to be. But it still has a credit to the Eastern Counties Board and organization. They still uphold some of the values and tenets of it. And it serves as a great opportunity to build it even more on some of the principles that we're talking about here tonight.
0: Mm-hmm. Yeah.
1: Because you're right, sir, in terms of when you talk about the real estate, I mean, boy. Eastern counties, they sit on their real estate, and now I think in term, and not just them, but all the others too, black clubs especially, how can that real estate multiply the worth and value of the institutions that are associated with it? But I'll ask you this here, sir, and you probably would have some knowledge of this here. The families that are still connected to these clubs, Eastern counties, how are they beneficiaries as they build it for, I'm going to use the word, their community? Is that still pronounced in your lens compared to what it was maybe, as you said, 40, 50 years ago when you bought your real estate?
0: Let me say this, and I'm going to talk about St. David's Cricket Club. It has changed. It has changed so much that, you know, back in the day, you know, the guys would come there from work. And lots of, and I guess it happened in most black clubs, that they would forget to go home. And when they go home, they're, you know, they had a great time at the club. And it could have put pressure on the home.
1: It did.
0: You know.
1: Yeah.
0: But let me say that the club now versus back then, you know, the young members are not the, I don't know, they would, I guess, given too much. The older ones made things so much easier for them, but they don't know what it is to give back.
1: Mm.
0: Everything they want to be. Somebody pointed out to me that you ask an ex-player to do something, they want to be paid.
1: Yeah.
0: To do the thing to maintain the club, you know? And I really don't understand that. I think it's because we made things too easy for our young people.
1: Right.
0: That's my personal opinion.
1: Well, I appreciate you sharing your perspective, sir.
0: Yes.
1: Thanks a lot.
0: But I'm enjoying the show. My problem is I'm visually impaired now, but this Illumina Fest is something I would love to have attended, but I missed it last year. But it looks like a great thing that you guys are doing.
1: What is it you need to attend, sir?
0: I was talking about the Aluminum Fest that's going to be put on up at Dockyard.
1: Yeah, and I'm saying it sounds like there's a challenge for you to attend.
0: Yes, because I'm visually impaired. I can't see.
1: Okay, but you're listening, and your input with what you've heard already, man, your insight is of great value to what they're going, what you would hear there. That's for sure.
0: Right.
1: So
0: I'll tell you what. I'm gonna give you a little information that I have a passion in.
1: Go ahead.
0: We talking about real estate. Mm-hmm. And we built back in the day, 100 years ago. We went from building our homes out of wood. We went to stone. We went to block. Right now, I only wish my site was still good because I built some units in St. David's for the government, and it was built out of the 3D panel.
1: Right.
0: And that's a styrofoam core with wire mesh and masonry all around it. Mm. That's the way that Bermuda should be building today.
1: Mm.
0: And the reason I say that, there was the only wood in that construction was the shelves and the closet and the cabinets.
1: Mm.
0: And I don't know how it stood up, because termites is in my house that I built with the block and the slate roof and the wood lumber. Mm-hmm. But I got termites, and I'll venture to say that all houses in Bermuda were built after, say, 1970. It's full of termites. Just after 70, it's full of termites.
1: Yeah, you would have to contend with them.
0: Because of the lumber. So we got to move if what's available.
1: I got you. I appreciate that. Yeah.
0: And a house built out of the 3D panel, it saves on the electrical work to keep it cooler in the summer and warm in the winter, because you can turn on your heater or your AC and just close your doors, and it's like a refrigerator. Once you close it, the electricity stops.
1: I think with what you're talking, the Chinese are building something like that right now.
2: Right.
1: Already assembled.
0: Yeah.
1: We're talking about reducing costs, it would be interesting to...
0: Not only long term, not short term, but reducing costs to electrical bill and
1: all of that. Yeah, that's where they are right now. Yeah.
0: And the termites can't eat styrofoam.
1: No, they cannot. No. Yeah. Appreciate you, sir. Thanks a lot
2: for calling in.
1: Bye-bye. Yeah. The caller raises some important insight, especially, given the example of the Eastern County clubs,
2: mm-hmm.
1: and looking at, Zach, the things that you are doing with those three clubs around. Man, there's an interesting project and case, per se, when you think in terms of Eastern counties.
2: Mm-hmm.
1: I mean, Western counties needs a lot of help. But Eastern counties have the framework.
2: Yeah, they
1: have the framework. And so when I think in terms of the presentation in day one, a lot of that is a part of your presentation. When you agreed to be here tonight, and when I knew what the subject matter was, I looked into, and I sent it to you,
2: mm-hmm.
1: That clip in terms of, it talked about the cultural assets, and this is the type of thing that I look at, and I said, okay, what of the Lumina Festival has the cultural assets and resources that illuminates a multifaceted view of community cultural capital wealth. That's part of what the caller was just getting at,
2: mm-hmm.
1: without the technicality of the language that I just used. But he was articulating, when you look at St. David's, Eastern counties, it has built in there a multifaceted view of community cultural capital wealth. It's built into. And I always find it interesting. We see it in Cop Match also. But certainly, when you look at it, I say, man, this year's event, and it made me look at six categories, and I named them. Well, and you folks, this isn't mine. This is all part of research. The type of capital that's in this event, and just by the title itself, you know, the art of the possible. Well, in the art of the possible, there's this aspiration capital. And what do we mean by aspiration capital? Well, that refers to the ability to maintain hopes mm-hmm. and dreams for the future, even in the face of real and perceived barriers. So when you think in terms of what was the most popular, mm-hmm. right? Decisions today, security tomorrow, life insurance, pensions, and estate planning. That has aspirational capital attached to it.
2: Certainly. I think another aspiration is to earn a piece of the rock. As many
1: piece of the rock. That's another one.
2: Exactly. Which yeah. is why at 11:15 a.m. September 25th, we have earning a piece of the rock, a real talk around buying in Bermuda. Buying in Bermuda can be pretty challenging at times. So with that, we have some real experts like Daniel Woods, Jaron Haley, Kim Bascom, moderated by Rachel Sorden, who's an expert realtor. They'll be having a great conversation on tangible steps one can take.
1: And that what they're talking about, that's aspirational capital.
2: Exactly.
1: That's an example of aspirational mm-hmm. capital. And again, and I'm going to go through, and you know, listen, you can write this down. Aspirational capital is one. When you go to Lumina Festival, you know, view it through this lens that we're talking about. This is about capital mm-hmm. that's accessible and available. And aspirational capital is real. We just heard it in the example of the caller of what you just spoke to, piece of the rock. Mm-hmm. I mean, shoots. All of us have been, that's been planted in our psyche of having a piece of the rock. Certainly more difficult for today's people.
2: Exactly.
1: But not impossible, mm-hmm. Mm-hmm. right? So the Lumina Festival has in there also linguistic capital. What do we mean by linguistic capital in the Lumina Festival this year? Well, that includes the intellectual and social skills attained through communication in multiple languages or language styles in the form of art, music, poetry, theater, dance. That's all second day. That's on the second day. Yeah. Now, on the second day, there's what is the 10-seater, what is it? That's part of the second day. Cabana.
2: Oh, yeah. So we have
1: Tell us about that.
2: Sure. So our music and arts concert, it's all about shining the light on our creative community, mm-hmm. artists of different mediums. So we have Jabari Wilson, who will be coming out to do live painting. James Cook will be doing live spray painting. We have a number of local artists like Sia Spence, Cindy Smith. We have Singer Boy, who's an incredible R&B vocalist, smooth crooner, Damara Mayberry. We have Quinn, General Caution, and a few others that will be coming out as opening acts for our headliner, mm-hmm. Music Soul Child.
1: That's linguistic capital, mm-hmm. people.
2: Certainly.
1: Right? In when you talk about much of the discussion that people, are creatives and so forth, well, what more creative than our artistic, musical, poetic, you know, personnel?
2: And our whole thing with day two, which aligns with day one, was with the art of the possible, showing creatives you can profit off of your creativity. We have examples, like shout out to people like Nori Bashir, who are on Island, that mm-hmm. you know, he does an incredible job of making an income by diving within into his art.
1: Mm-hmm.
2: You have Graham Foster. You have a ton of amazing people that are doing it at the highest level. Why you don't have to look too far outside of individuals that are thriving here within our culture.
1: Right.
2: We can talk about the art of money management behind creative industries.
1: Yeah.
2: We can talk about social impact.
1: I was just gonna go there.
2: Yeah, so there's
1: the social capital piece,
2: yeah. Mm-hmm.
1: And even in the social capital, that can be understood as the networks of people and community resources. Again, mm-hmm. using the example of the caller just now, in terms of what we see being played out all through the summer, when we talk about through the county games, when we talk about cop match, even during this season of football, sporting events, and so forth. But specifically, at the Lumina Festival, while there is the VIP network opportunity, nothing stops the people from, while that's going on, after the event, there's a social. And you don't have to be a part of the VIP event, people, socially network.
2: Mm, exactly.
1: And folk will be encouraged to exercise and use their social capital
2: mm-hmm.
1: when that opportunity of happy hour begins.
2: Certainly.
1: It isn't just the drink, people.
2: Yeah,
1: it's the opportunity to network business.
2: Mm-hmm.
1: Yeah.
2: I was just talking to some Bermuda Institute students earlier this week, and they just asking some of the kids what they wanted to do in life. With them articulating a range of different careers. At the end of the day, whether you want to go off to be an astronaut, which we actually mm-hmm. do have examples of black excellence in that world,
1: yeah.
2: An accountant, whether you want to be an entrepreneur, at the end of the day, financial education is key for whatever it is that you want to achieve out of life.
1: Yeah.
2: So driving home the importance of that to them was something that wasn't instilled in us at a young age. We were mm-hmm. always taught to save.
1: Yeah.
2: I don't think investing was a part of the dinner table conversation.
1: When I think about it as in my youth, heard it. I mean, certainly I heard it in school, but in school, they didn't educate us enough
2: mm-hmm.
1: to point us in the direction that students experiencing right now in school. Students right now have investment portfolio. We were taught about the stock market, but a lot of that was just theory.
2: Mm-hmm.
1: And most of the teaching of it, and I'm giving you my experience with this as a student in high school in the 70s. We had to go through the newspaper and go through the stock market. And economics teacher would give meaning to what these terms meant. But never we were organized into a company format, recognizing we were being told, even in our history classes, the formation of Bermuda through holding companies.
2: Mm-hmm.
1: Mm. But we were never organized into becoming our own company, using the stocks, using investing. And now our young people are directly involved in this as a part of their schooling experience. There's the other that the Lumina Festival, navigational capital, people. And we've been talking about this all through the night when you're talking about referring to the skills maneuvering through the social institutions. We use the clubs as an example, and again, clearly and articulately put out descriptively by the previous caller, in terms of our clubs,
2: mm-hmm.
1: Our institutions. Connected to it is the other capital, and I want to get your perspective on this here, Zach. The family capital. You will find in all those institutions the family capital. And I don't think this happens at, well, it doesn't, I don't, I'm being presumptuous when I say this, and you can correct me, but it doesn't jump out at me in terms of the Lumina Festival identifying who's who families connected with institutions. right? For example, you're at North Village, Southampton Rangers, Workmans, mm-hmm. right? Only because I'm a club guy, I can identify certain families, key families of all three of those clubs, who are central and rooted in those clubs.
2: Mm-hmm. Power right? players and gatekeepers at the
1: gatekeepers,
2: same time.
1: Exactly, yeah. exactly. mm-hmm. When I think of that in the context of what the Lumina Festival is constructed here, and I'm sharing this because people, please, if you didn't go to the Lumina Festival, sponsor someone to attend. Sponsor a family member to attend the Lumina Festival. And take from it that which you can use in your own families, right? Because that's what the festival is reproducing. It's reproducing some things that the gentleman just spoke to. Of what, well, I grew up with it. And there are other Bermudians who grew up with it. Like I said, I'm a club guy mm-hmm. all my life. And nah, I'm a Somerset club guy, Somerset Cricket club guy. And when you talk about family, no. I know the role that my family immediately played in the development, the purchase, everything. The stages that you, that Lumina Festival is talking about, my family and 12 others were a part of that nucleus that built that institution, mm-hmm. collaboratively networking their resources. Yeah.
2: I think that's what ultimately it needs to go back to, collaborating, networking, partnering with each other, and sharing our resources.
1: Can the Lumina Festival, with the model, I'm going to use the model that you have with the black man, I'm going to use that. Could that be somewhat of a catalyst to multiply that? And you mentioned earlier getting reaching out to more clubs.
2: Certainly.
1: Yeah?
2: Yeah, honestly, it really starts with the more sponsorship, donations, and support we get, the more clubs we can, and also outside of the clubs, just the more programs that we can create. We definitely want to do one for women as well.
1: Right.
2: But that is something, you know, I was in every single cohort for those 10 weeks for the most part. For the women's cohort, I think women should have their own space where they feel comfortable
1: yeah.
2: and safe to have their own conversations, you know, be in their own learning environment. So we're working to get instructors, facilitators for that cohort mm-hmm. so we can have something special and intimate for our women that are invested in trading.
1: Well, you know, that falls, and not solely because you mentioned the women, but that's resisting capital. Mm-hmm. And I take the position that our women aren't left out of that.
2: No, and
1: our women in Bermuda, I believe, are more into it than the men.
2: I would say some. There are a lot of women. Bermuda has one of the highest concentration of educated black women in mm-hmm. particular. They're high earners, but statistically, they actually don't trade much.
1: Mm. Really?
2: I think men naturally.
1: The women, the women don't trade much.
2: No. And stats have actually showed that. They save their money. Maybe they invest their money in other ways, but not uh-huh. through the stock.
1: But not through the stocks.
2: Right.
1: So the men are more inclined to, yeah?
2: Yes, the men are more inclined, but with women probably not as inclined to certain risks taken.
1: Mm-hmm. Mm-hmm.
2: So many women have reached out since the inception of the course, during and post the success of it, just to say that they're interested and they want to, you know, be in the Lumina environment.
1: Right.
2: So I'm grateful for that. I was getting my back kicked in by some black women, too, just because the first program was for men. But now seeing the interest in it, we're excited to continue to yeah. expand.
1: Yeah. I mean, when you mentioned about the clubs, mm-hmm. you know, look, many of our clubs, mm-hmm. black clubs, would be, as with all the dysfunction that many of them do have, mm-hmm. The management of those clubs would be nothing absolutely, it'll be worse if the women were not involved.
2: Certainly.
1: And so I would encourage, yeah, mm-hmm. presenting that to the women of those clubs. But how do we, and certainly for their own personal portfolio, but I propose, what are the possibilities for the club as a institution to develop its own stock portfolio?
2: I think it's a great opportunity. You can just look back at a couple of weeks or a week ago where Rangers, shout out to Rangers, they just had their motocross event.
1: I saw that, yeah.
2: A ton of people that showed up to that. The eastern end of the clubs, you had the Cunninghams, as you heard our caller just say that, you know, it's almost as many people as Cub Match there. Like, mm-hmm. what if we did something through the clubs that championed education?
1: Mm.
2: A different form of education, an unorthodox form of education.
1: Yeah.
2: You know, we made that program free and accessible to as many people as we possibly could.
1: I would make it around mm-hmm. the community wealth building of financial literacy.
2: Definitely.
1: When I think in terms of what Armando talks about and does, you know, it's along the lines of Dr. Claude Anderson to me. And Dr. Claude Anderson, I mean, we had Dr. Claude Anderson here in 94-95, around that period. We hit the framework mm-hmm. without the wheel, you know?
2: It's time to bring that wheel back.
1: And we have to bring the wheel back mm-hmm. when you understand currently, certainly what Bermuda is going through economically in cost of living. We hear all of this. But we have a responsibility and opportunity to really shape, especially in the black community. And I make no apologies when I mention the black community, because much of what is done and being taken away from the black community is what we give away. So I think we need to alter and change that through our own collective consciousness.
2: There was an economist, he said a few months, maybe a few years back, that the median wealth of black American households could drop to zero by 2053.
1: We're not far away from that.
2: If current trends continue. So as you know,
1: That's an implication for our children.
2: Exactly. As you know, we're the number one consumers of luxury goods.
1: Yeah.
2: We're the number one consumers of luxury cars. And with that, we own the lease and we have the lease assets.
1: Mm-hmm.
2: So with that, it's very important for us to invest in ourselves and our education, and Lumina is a great way to do that.
1: Well, man, so much of this, mm-hmm. so much. I'm pondering two approaches to conclusion, and it's up to you, because mm-hmm. You know, I could take this right up until.
2: I'll say one more thing.
1: Sure.
2: There's another saying that black people are preparing for Saturday night while other communities are preparing for three generations.
1: Yeah.
2: With that, over the summer, people have had the opportunity to party, go to as many games, carnival events as mm-hmm. they wanted to, and spend unlimited money. Now it's time to invest in yourself and into your future.
1: Bottom line.
2: Yeah, and the Lumina Financial Literacy Summit gives you the opportunity to do that.
1: Bottom line. I was thinking, just to give, we have 30 minutes left.
2: Mm-hmm.
1: With your indulgence permission, I wanted to give the listening audience somewhat of a taste of Armando. It's an interview that he did.
2: Sure.
1: Very informative, and it gives people a lens into some of the insight we will get. Because this isn't motivational speaking to me, people. This is do now stuff.
2: Mm-hmm.
1: This is do now stuff. And I would hope and want persons who are attending the Lumina Festival, September 25th, right? And 27th,
2: yep,
1: sorry.
2: For the benefit concert.
1: Right. And yeah, the benefit concert. that when you listen to Armando and you listen to, I mean, all of the speakers, but especially Armando, this isn't feel good stuff, people. This is do now stuff, right? And if you've been listening to what we've been discussing here and sharing of what's being done, but what we can do more of, especially certainly in our families, and many of the presentations will get to some of that, but certainly from a community perspective. And it is in our communities, our clubs, our neighborhoods, where we can transform this thing.
2: Mm-hmm.
1: We can flip the script. And when I mean flip the script, flip it from some of the hardships that people find themselves in right now, individually, that you can multiply your greater worth and value through a collective consciousness. Doesn't mean you're not going to get yours, but there's a strength in what we can do, And those persons who are part of your clubs, churches, your families, collectively, if you do it, the possibilities are there. Now you're calling. Good night to you on all fronts.
3: Good evening.
1: Good evening, sir.
3: I've been listening to your show very attentively.
1: Mm-hmm.
3: I just want to give a different perspective.
1: Sure.
3: What I'm gaining from having listened to this conversation with you and Zach.
1: Yeah.
3: When we talk about our arts, we really talk about an expression of freedom. Ironically, when we talk about wealth, of course, we're also talking about freedom, freedom to do and build and reveal as we want to, according to our wealth. The whole, in my view, thing around this whole festival idea is an expression of freedom by the participant, whether it's singing, dancing, or whatever.
1: Right.
3: I think it's an expression of freedom to some extent. And what I find ironic is that we, in this country, we are still in bondage, if you like, quite frankly. So it's kind of ironic that we're having this conversation about freedom, but yet we don't sort of recognize our power as a people, and we're still being submissive to a great extent, in my opinion.
1: I feel you, yeah.
3: So when I'm listening to this talk, my reflections are on the people that were learning of something new, because white people have been privileged and have that exposure for quite some time, and now we're just getting it for a number of different reasons. So a lot of things come into play, but it's all about freedom. How free are we as a people? We haven't seized what is ours in this country. That's my observation.
1: Okay.
3: And as I listen to your talk, those are some of my reflections on what is being said.
1: I appreciate you sharing those reflections.
3: Maybe a different perspective, but that's my thought process. Takes me through that.
1: Well, you know, you're on point.
3: We celebrate, but we don't really sort of take command of our true value. We allow other people to designate to us what we should be taking control of, to some extent. That's just my take on thoughts so far.
1: I appreciate it, sir.
3: That's my perspective.
1: Yeah.
3: I just want to share that with you.
1: Thanks for sharing.
2: Thank you for sharing.
3: All right.
2: To piggyback off of what he just spoke on, truthfully, in having these conversations with so many finance experts, accountants, bankers, I hear that from people within these banks that for events like Carnival, even Cup Match, people are taking out loans for Carnival outfits.
1: Wow.
2: Just to have a good
1: Are you
2: time.
1: Serious?
2: Yeah, oh, yeah.
1: That's a discussion, you see what mm-hmm. I'm saying?
2: So, you know, people are finding ways to pay to have a good time, but investing in, in themselves, I can't say. So when we talk about carnival as an expression of freedom, are we free?
1: And those outfits are not cheap.
2: Mm-hmm. Oh, we're talking about $800,000.
1: I'm going to say $500 to $1,000. Yep. Yeah. Mm-hmm. Wow.
2: On average.
1: Wow.
2: Yeah, so.
1: Wow.
2: With that, hey, live your life, have a good time. But at the same time, are we free if, you know, the next week you're struggling to figure out how you're going to.
1: I'm glad that came up, man. I'm glad that came up because I'll say this here. And you give me your perspective on it. Because I do look at, in the short time, the carnival has been introduced to Bermuda. And how quickly it has, I'm going to use the term globally, mm-hmm. how internationally it has been received. You know, there are people who come here for Bermuda's Carnival. So the carnival has struck some value for Bermuda's economy, quote unquote. Mm-hmm. At the same time, when you think in terms of an event like the Lumina Festival, juxtaposed with the carnival, and the example that was just given. Now, look, we hear the story, you only live once. And I believe also that Bermuda needs an outlet of expression to, you know,
2: create
1: and to, now, the carnival has that particular value mm-hmm. for especially a youth, quote unquote, youth demographic. At the same time, it warrants a blend. I look at the Lumina Festival as that. It's the flip side of the carnival to me. Because the carnival, in its short tenure, gets huge sponsorship support. Mm-hmm. And the example that you just gave of what participants of the carnival do to participate.
2: Not all.
1: Well, yeah. All are spending some. Mm-hmm. They're spending their money, you know. And this is not knocking them.
2: Right.
1: What I'm doing and saying is, here's the flip side. Mm-hmm. And on this flip side, of many who are in the carnival, we know when we were talking about the estate planning, when we were talking about, you brought it up in terms of, we have a high percentage of black families who don't do wills. You know, we have a high percentage of black families who sit on fixed assets, stock and probate and so forth, because of we all can't get along. Right. And years of what mom, grandma, whomever, as the caller said, built and invested into now becomes, I call it a property of the state mm-hmm. because you two can't agree. Gets back to the last caller. How free you think you are? Lumina Festival is providing participants a platform and venue and how to address that.
2: Exactly.
1: Yeah.
2: Experts that look like them and identify with their stories.
1: Exactly. So we encourage you people, our people, now this is our opportunity, you know. Year two, and we're going to build on this.
2: Continuing to build.
1: Carnival's got 10 years plus now, I think. Mm-hmm. Hey.
2: And as you see, globally, financial education festivals and summits are big and growing.
1: Yeah.
2: You have one in Atlanta that takes place annually that has over 30,000 black people that show up.
1: Yeah.
2: You have one in November, top of November, that has over 50,000 people. What if we invested, you know, into the Lumina Festival the same way that we invest into Carnival and these other big events that we throw here, because there is a demographic that would be.
1: We had 500 plus last year, people. Mm-hmm. We won 1,000 plus this year.
2: Definitely.
1: And 1,000 plus, well, hopefully, with what we have shared here tonight, gives many insight into what our greater possibilities are with the art of the possible. And as Zach shared, part of the art of the possible, what's your belief? Do you believe that we can do this? You can do this here. So I want folk to reflect upon this. What we're going to do in the last 15 minutes, I want to give you somewhat of a 15-minute excerpt interview that was done with Armando. And this is done so that those of you, to encourage those of you, Armando is a keynote at the festival on the 25th, right? And be there for it. It's going to be a great day. We would want to take as much that we can that he has to offer. And as callers have said, hey, let's multiply the worth and value of what we do to, you know, build it even more. Mm-hmm. Eastern Counties, Cup Match, your clubs. Yeah. That's what we want to do. Your families.
2: With Lumina Festival being all about social impact, everyone that we do bring in, mm-hmm. Within their contract, they have to do some form of social impact. So the DJ is coming in. We'll be talking to Barclay and Cedar Bridge students in Armando on Thursday, the 24th of September. He'll be doing a workshop with Mandela Fubler at Bermuda Commercial Bank.
1: Right.
2: So if you're a Lumina ticket holder, the registration will be out next week. Even if you're not a ticket holder, you can register for that workshop at Bermuda Commercial Bank, and it's all about investing.
1: Beautiful. Beautiful. We're going to play the last 15 minutes, get a dose of this interview, people, give you a lens into who our guest will be, Armando, right, coming on the 25th. Hey, listen up.
4: Today's guest is Armando Pantoja. He has millions of followers on social media, but he is a self-made millionaire. What I love about this particular conversation is he is a financial futurist, which means he believes in all things technology. The reason that I think you're going to like this particular show is because we're going to cover nuclear, we're going to cover AI, we're going to cover crypto, and we're going to talk about how ETFs can play a pivotal role in investors participating in the market. Armando, welcome to the show.
5: I appreciate it, man.
4: Thank you for being here.
5: I'm really glad to be here back at the New York Stock Exchange. I always want the mecca for people like me, so I'm always happy.
4: What is it like when you come down? How does it feel?
5: I mean, this is the fourth time I've been here, and every time is special, man. Like, it's like you come, you see the center just the center of everything, the core of everything that we talk about, everything mm-hmm. we've done. This is a real place. These are people here who are changing the economic future of the country, even the world. Mm-hmm. And it's just a lot of, every time I walk in this building, I get excited. And I just feel very, you know, optimistic about the future.
4: It's magical.
5: It's a magical place. And I'm sure you feel it every day.
4: Every day. You know, and you came in just after Paul Atkins just gave a presentation, so you just missed it.
5: Yeah, I would have loved to see him.
4: Yeah. We'll get you back next time, for sure.
5: Yeah.
4: Look, Armando, it's important for me to allow the guests to unpack their own background. And if you could, in a succinct manner, like, just tell everyone a little bit about your particular background and sort of how you've gotten to this point of building one of the largest, I would say, educational financial platforms on the street.
5: It's because when I was early, I really didn't have a lot of focus in my life when I was a kid. So I went through high school, kind of just went through it or whatever, went through the motions. When I got to college, I took a class, computer science class. It was a prerequisite.
4: Mm-hmm.
5: I'm sorry, it was you had to take it, right? So I took it, and as soon as I saw him write that code on the board the first day, something like changed in me. And I realized this is what I'm supposed to do, technology. So I went down a path and got my bachelor's, went on to grad school at USF, studied, and I was studying at the time cryptography in 2011.
6: Wow.
5: So it just happened to be, that's when crypto.
6: Yeah.
5: And everybody, all the other grad students talking about cryptocurrency. I was like, what is this? Whatever. And I got into cryptocurrency very early, but on the tech side, not the investment side.
6: Gotcha.
5: So I started I was one of the first companies in North America to accept Bitcoin as payment.
6: Oh.
5: Because I had a tech company, so we accepted Bitcoin to integrate platforms so they can accept Bitcoin along with credit cards and everything else.
6: Uh-huh.
5: And I thought that was how we were going to make the money, is integration, right? I didn't understand the investment side of it. But, you know, in 2013, crypto crashed. I thought it was over, gave up. And I had a little bit of knowledge on blockchain, so I started working for a stock company.
6: Hmm.
5: And we were trying to predict or apply technical analysis to stock charts, and you know, as the numbers come in or whatever, and try to predict which stocks would do well or not. I learned a lot about markets in those 2 years.
6: Yeah.
5: A lot.
6: Yeah.
5: So, and then I started, you know, understand how markets work. I moved on. 2016 came, and crypto started creeping back up. And I said, well, maybe it's coming back. So I saw that early. I have a business partner. I'm still with him. We created a platform called ICO Ranker. ICO Ranker was an AI-powered platform. Even in those days, it was an earlier version of AI that would predict which cryptos that were coming to market would do well. And we ended up being the third biggest company in the world.
6: Predictive market.
5: Projecting, I used that knowledge from stocks and also the previous knowledge from blockchain, put it together, and now I had a platform. We ended up getting acquired by a publicly traded company.
6: Wow.
5: That made me an instant millionaire.
6: What year?
5: 2017.
6: Wow.
5: So I was all of a sudden, you know, it was before social media and everything.
6: Yeah.
5: So, and then I'm like, man, like, what am I going to do now? And when I was in grad school, I was also a teacher. I was I taught, you know, classes. You know, that's how you pay for a grad school. So I love teaching. So I said, well, let me go on social media. And I just started talking. Like, and then first it was a few people, and it was more people. And over those few years up until now, it just snowballed into over a million people. So and it's good for me because that does increase my exposure.
6: Mm-hmm.
5: So a lot of deal flow comes in. I meet a lot of people I never would have met before. But also it gives me an opportunity to help and teach. I love teaching, right? I'll do it for free. And it gives me an opportunity to do that and also be able to make some money doing it with speaking engagements or whatever, and also make an impact onto the give an impact into the world. So I'm very blessed to be in this position.
6: For sure. I have two questions for you. One, what was it like to become an instant millionaire in 2017? That's
5: it. It was a weird thing, man, because all up until that time I'd been struggling.
6: Yeah.
5: Right? And so we were making, you know, $200,000 or $300,000 a year just in revenue off of the platform. And it was growing, right? And I was like, well, you know, I'd put the money in the bank and I'd be like, well, we only had it for 6 months running. 6 months.
6: Wow.
5: And in the 6 month we got offered for an acquisition. And I was like, man, they're just talking. They're not going to acquire us. I said, just keep running business. They're going to back out of the deal or something eventually. Mm-hmm. They had I think it was a 90-day due diligence or a 60-day. I forget which one. I said, man, they're going to come back at the end of the time and like, nah, we're not going to buy it. So we gave them all the information and 60 days and 90 days went by. And yeah, we're ready to buy. And I was like, God, they're going to back out. In my mind, I just didn't believe it.
6: Yeah.
5: And then the day of the sale, we had a checklist of things we had to pass over to them. We had to sign documents, whatever. At the end of the day, we got, you know, they pay 90% and then 10% is held back. So I'm sorry, they pay 90%, but the 10% goes to the broker.
6: Okay.
5: You get 80%, and then it's 10% held back for I think another 6 months, and then just make sure anything happens.
6: For sure.
5: And the money in my account, and I was like, oh, I guess I'm a millionaire. Like, and I was still didn't believe it. I asked that day, I was a multimillionaire at that point. And that day I went home. And I walked home, and my wife's like, what happened? I was like, well, I guess they did it. And I went in and watched Futurama that night.
6: Futurama?
5: That's still one of my favorite shows.
6: Wow.
5: But
6: that's amazing, man.
5: Yeah, and
6: that's
5: amazing. I didn't really realize, like, it didn't hit me for days that it was real, right? And then it, like, slowly hit me. And then you get kind of, like, anxious because you're like, what do I do now? Like, you know, all your life you've been trying to be something. And then
6: financially secure.
5: Exactly.
6: Absolutely. So, you know, that brings me to my second question. So, you know, you make this money and then you start going online just to kind of talk and you're just effectively sharing ideas, yes. right? You're sharing ideas from the things that you're reading. What do you think it was for you from 2017 or whenever you started in 18 to build the audience that you do now, that you have today, that they connected to? What was the level of trust or authenticity? What was that thing that they connected to most about you?
5: When I first started, I didn't even understand that there was other platforms of people out there. I just thought it was just me. You know, you're looking on a silo. Because mm-hmm. At that point, I never was on social media. I thought it was like stupid. Like, I'm not kidding. And so when I got on there, I didn't know that there was other people talking about business or whatever. So I just started talking, right? And I think what it was my authenticity. Like, the same way I'm speaking to you now is the same way I speak to my audience, and it's the same way I speak to my family and friends. There is no change. Mm-hmm. And I was told earlier, before the acquisition and even before social media, I had another company, and I had to do a big speech for this company. So I hired a speech coach. Mm-hmm. And she was at the time, she was one of the best in the country. She just happened to be in my same town. And she was older. She was about to retire. And one thing she, out of the whole week of training, she told me one thing that stuck with me. She said, audience can tell when you're inauthentic. She said, whatever word you use, you find a way to use the same tone, the same grammar, and the same word usage that you use across everything.
6: Wow.
5: And then when you get in front of audiences, they can feel that authenticity. If you go up there and you change your tone, your pitch, or your grammar or word usage, people can sense that.
6: Mm.
5: They don't know what they're sensing, but they can sense something's off about this.
6: Mm-hmm.
5: And then that's the one thing stuck with me, and that's what I carried in social media. So everything else she taught me was, I don't remember.
6: Yeah.
5: But that one thing she told me was well worth the money.
6: Yeah, no, I love it, man. Honestly, I think, like, you have a great sort of American story, right? Like, everyone's going to school, you're trying to scrap, you're trying to get by and get to a point where you can, one, create financial security and stability, but then, two, you share the game.
5: Yeah,
6: with the people.
5: Exactly.
6: And now that sort of opened up, because you became a giver, it opened up other avenues and opportunities and for you.
5: I'm glad you said that. I think a lot of people on social media, they try to make as much as they can. Now, I do that opposite, right? As I say, give as much as you can.
6: Yeah.
5: I believe, and I write in my book about this, I believe that wealth is a two-way street, right? Is that money flow, I mean, you give out, and then eventually it will come back to you.
6: Absolutely.
5: It's not one way where you get all the money. You give as much as you can, and eventually with time, it will flow back to you.
6: Absolutely. That's the oldest principle in the Bible,
5: exactly.
6: Isn't it?
5: So many people they try to just change that flow to only in, and it doesn't work like that.
6: Absolutely. You know, I'm glad you said that. So you just mentioned, you kind of just dropped this. You're writing a book.
5: Yeah, yeah.
6: Okay, what you writing a book on?
5: It's two books coming out. So I have a publisher, Wiley.
6: Okay.
5: Wiley is the biggest academic publisher in the country.
6: For sure.
5: So the first book is The Strategic Millionaire. Now I already have another book called The Strategic Millionaire, but this is an updated new version.
6: Okay.
5: That book, I was a self-published book a couple of years ago. It did so well, they reached out to me and wanted to update it and redo it and actually launch it through a traditional publisher.
6: Love
5: so that
6: it.
5: Book's coming out in
6: Congrats.
5: February. Thank you, February 8th. You can pre-order on Amazon now. And another book that I'm really excited about, and it's more academic than that one. That one's more of a general wealth building, you know, for people. It's based on futurist ideas and how to, you know, position yourself before trends happen. But it still puts a lot of common sense type wealth building into that book. So it teaches you a mindset, how to look at opportunities, mm-hmm. how to, you know, where investing is better than saving and all these different principles that we know. But the next book is a more academic book. It's The Future of Wealth. So it talks about where wealth is going for the next 50 years,
6: mm-hmm.
5: And how AI, really three principles I talk about a lot in the book. It's called compute, data, and energy. Those three things are going to control the next 30 years, and it's nothing else. And those are going to be it. And it talks about principles like if the market cap of compute gets too big, then the other two have to eventually be balanced out.
6: Absolutely.
5: And it shows you how to invest along S curves, how the world is going to change. I call it three eras. The first era is called the awakening. And that's when AI starts to become aware,
6: mm-hmm.
5: or even a simulation of being aware. Either one, it
6: mm-hmm.
5: doesn't matter.
6: Mm-hmm.
5: The second phase is going to be a blowback against AI, where people started. I call that the second renaissance, where people start getting more human. Mm-hmm. That means there's going to be an explosion of art, athletics, and things like that. And then finally, transhumanism, when people start integrating AI into themselves.
6: You know, you bring up a lot of interesting points where we're seeing, obviously, big tech control a ton of the market sort of dynamics today more than ever before. Let's kind of transition and take the same sort of concepts that are basically in your book that's scheduled to come. And it's talking about all this connectivity components of technology, data, security, speed, efficiency, exactly. All this stuff. How are you bringing common sense right now with all that's going on of the market, making common sense of the market to your audience? What are you telling them right now?
5: So I tell my audience is that, I mean, as

0: it's something wrong there, or the technology didn't function like it. It's not the same thing, and I think that's a big misunderstanding. And I'm also telling my audiences is that you got, you know, quantum computing is on the horizon, to make sure you watch out for that. I think energy is a huge thing that a lot of people are missing out on. And also another thing I talk about is that when we look at AI and we look at energy, that we misvalue AI completely. We're trying to use old models to try to say where it's going to go. That's why we think a big bubble is going to burst. But AI is literally transforming energy into intelligence. That's, and it's got a middle layer of the, all the CPUs and all the hardware. And that's just a transformation process, right? Is that these two both have to be equal eventually. So energy has to catch up, and we're way behind that. You know, we have to eventually. That's where the biggest investment opportunity, I think, is. So if you think AI is going to be huge, if you invest in energy, you have to remember they're both the same. So you're more or less invested in AI as well.
1: Yeah, for sure.
0: If you invest in energy. So I think that's what's a big opportunity on the horizon.
1: Yeah, you know, you bring up an interesting point about like intrinsic value being in like the energy side of like the trade, right? Or the infrastructure side of the AI boom. Like right now, volatility starting to creep back into crypto. We're seeing some cracks in different parts of the market on the debt side. Are, is your audience right now, like, are they getting real nervous? Like, what are you hearing from them?
0: Yeah, they always get nervous.
1: Like, there's a headline every week, right?
0: Yeah, every week. I mean, like, they're nervous all the time. And that's, it's really like the newer investors. Older investors, they don't, you know, as long as you have a long-term thesis. And you just have an exit and entry and exit plan. I mean, you shouldn't be nervous at all. That's how you take emotions out of the equation. But, you know, new investors don't do that. They, somebody tell them that, oh, this is a good stock or crypto. So they invest in that. And then every day they have to make a decision. Every day they wake up and look at the look at the ticker. They have to make a decision. Do I sell or buy? Do I sell or buy? And that's decisions over a long period of time. You're going to make a mistake or freak out. And that's why I tell people to have an entry, exit, simple. You know, that's what most people say. Entry, exit, and just remove emotions. And whatever happens, you stick to that plan. Unless something dramatic happens to where, you know. But in most cases, you stick to that plan.
2: All right. That's Armando Pantoja. Going to be at the Lumina Festival, September 25th, people. If you don't have your tickets, get your tickets. If you can't make it, get a ticket for someone who can make it.
3: Pay it forward.
2: Pay it forward. Let them bring the information to you. We've been talking to Zach Bosin, CEO, Lumina Festival. And Zach, of course, you don't do an event like this without recording it. So I'm sure will all of the seminars, workshop be recorded?
3: I want to say for the main stage, yes. There's potentially going to be a stream closer to the date released.
2: Right.
3: Our people can sign in and see virtually what's going on.
2: Oh, okay.
3: Yeah, so we're working on getting the workshops.
2: At a cost?
3: People will have. At a cost.
2: That's another cost. Yeah. Because
3: we'd have to pay to
2: stream. Yeah, okay.
3: But yeah, it would be a
2: Well, let me know about that because, you know, we will push that on all fronts.
3: Certainly.
2: Because, you know, not everyone is going to get to the beautiful Dockyard, the National Museum there, where the event will be held. And you know, we're excited about it. I just hope that people we have titillated your curiosity about the event tonight. And hey, it's more than the art of the possible.
3: Certainly.
2: It's the probable. It's the art of desire. Let's make it happen.
3: Yes, and people can also support the financial literacy initiatives in place that we have. Also by supporting our concert, headlined by Music Soul Child, September 27th, and that is at Vitillion Yard and Dockyard.
2: Okay. Well, be there, people. Or they say, be square.
3: Yes.
2: But be there.
3: Certainly.
2: We're going to be there. So let me just give a heads up, people. Next week, hey, it is the first open mic night. On all fronts, and you know it's open mic night. You know what the hottest subject is right now. I hear that the Supreme Court, or the judge made an injunction. So, hey,

0: Open mic next week. We're discussing, politics of the day. It's going to be hot. We're going to have our legal case outlined. And so it's your voice, people. It's your voice next week. And then September 30th, it's a Wednesday night. We hope to have, actually, and I hope to have him as a guest for the third Lumina Festival next year. We will have, waiting for confirmation, but I'm putting it out there. We will have Dr. Calvin Lawrence, dealing with AI. Awesome. And of course, you've been hearing so much about AI and the data centers that are going up around America and everywhere else. And hey, like we said, Bermuda, you're not too far from such developments. Mm-hmm. And listening to Armando, he too has some knowledge of the role of AI. But I'm just going to say, people, as we talk about the implications for our children's education, it's about your education with AI also. So we'll keep you all tuned in, knowledgeable, aware, and ready. And I like what my brother said, pay attention to that. Compute, data, and energy. Yeah, that's the discussion. Some of the things that Armando, I'm sure, will be discussing as he discusses also the awakening and the humanistic and also the transhumanistic that is before us in the next 50 years. So when we say the next 50 years, while many of us say we won't be here, it's the legacy we leave for our children. On that note, Zach, anything else you want to close out, my brother?
1: Sure. Take control of your financial future. You can learn more at luminafest.com and follow us on Instagram at the Lumina Festival.
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1: I gotta come back from the podcast.
0: We're up in the ante, people.
1: Let's do it.
0: Yeah, in the new season that we have. Keep the peace, and you know how we do it. We don't fight on any one front. We fight on all fronts. Keep the peace.
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1: We gonna do something, y'all. This is when we gonna reach way back in the basket and get this one. It's a little thing called 2 Week to Fight.

Any of y'all ever been too weak to fight before? 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

out, man. This goes out to all the young black people in the island. 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Yeah, I'm gone.

One month ago today, I was happy as a lark. 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I have a seat on the same old bench to watch the children play. You know, tomorrow is their future. But for me, just another day. 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I know I can't hide from a memory, though day after day I've tried. I keep saying she'll be back, but today

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0: Listen, you all, it is Thursday. It is a Thursday, September the 17th. We are just past halfway of the month of September. Listen, as I have been sharing with you, September is a month of setting things up, stepping out, and stepping up. September is the month that you set things up. You step out, step out of your comfort zone, and you step up. And that's what this month of September is. I have one for November. I have one for December. I have one for every month. And so I'm sharing that with you all this morning. But first and foremost, I want to give God thanks for another day. God, I want to thank you for this day. I want to thank you for this very second, the very minute, the very hour, and this very month. I want to thank you for each and every one of our listeners. Thank you for our leaders of this country. I thank you for all of our wonderful school teachers. I thank you for our little listeners. I thank you for our new and our faithful listeners. Also, thank you for the head of this business, oh God, from the owners to the engineers to the cleaners to the radio personalities. I want to say thank you. Today is Thursday, and of course, we're going to give thanks. But I have another big thanks I need to do. I need to give thanks to my BIU Union Square fellas out there. Mr. Fitzgerald, Mr. Arnold, Mr. Robinson, Mr. Thomas. They are the morning crew, okay? They are the morning crew of the Union Square. So I got to give thanks to them because I know, I go outside and my car is clean. That's all I'm going to say. Good morning. You're on the air. Welcome to Magic 102.7.
1: Good morning, Pereira. How are you?
0: I'm good. Yeah, bushy too and early.
1: I'm always up this time, girl. I get up 5:30.
0: Amen. Well, I'm up before you.
1: I have to connect with God.
0: Yes, that's very important.
1: At 5:30.
0: Yes, amen. Amen.
1: No. Mm-hmm. We are hearing you and Bootsy this morning.
0: Yes, because Bootsy is back on the air.
1: Right, but we hear him through your channel.
0: Okay, maybe it could be your line is crossed.
1: Oh, I don't know.
0: Yeah, because you had some issues the other day as well, Aunt Karen.
1: Yeah, but I don't have issues when Nikita's on.
0: Okay.
1: But I could definitely hear in the background, I could hear Bootsy.
0: You can hear Bootsy in the background of me. Of me.
1: Yes.
0: Okay. So I thank you very much, Aunt Carolyn.
1: Okay, darling.
0: For calling and letting me know.
1: Okay, darling.
0: Can I share my cell phone? Sure. You're very welcome. Can I share my cell phone number with you? Do you have a pen on hand?
1: Okay, where's your writing pad?
0: So you would not have hearing Nikita and Bootsy at the same time because Bootsy comes on at 6 a.m. and he's on hot and Nikita doesn't come on until after 10. So you would never hear the two at the same time and you shouldn't currently be hearing myself and Bootsy. But
1: I hear you and Bootsy. I hear Bootsy in the background.
0: Okay, I think you're the only one because, believe me, my phone would be blowing up this morning.
1: What's your phone number?
0: My cell phone number is 537-7467.
1: Okay.
0: Okay,
1: I'll
0: awesome.
1: Be in touch.
0: Yes, thank you so much. God bless you.
1: God bless you. Have a wonderful day, okay?
0: All right, you as well.
1: Keep that smile going, girl.
0: All righty, God bless you. Thank you.
1: And Casey is wonderful. That little girl.
0: Oh, yeah, she is amazing. Shout out to Casey Holden.
1: Shout out to Casey.
0: This morning.
1: Yes.
0: Happy Thursday, Casey. Yes, God bless you.
1: All
0: Thank
1: right,
0: you
1: sweetie,
0: so much.
1: Bye-bye.
0: You as well. So, I'm doing my shout-out. So, folks, I am aware

0: And so thank you all for all your love and kindness and sharing with us this morning. Good morning. Give me one moment. I'm going to get to the phone lines. And so this one is going out to my BIU Union Square fellas out there. Fitzgerald, Arnold, Mr. Robinson, and Thomas. You know, the afternoon crew is Akil. It's Fruitsy. We got Mr. Chris Ferbert, and we got Arnold Smith coming in a bit later during the day. And those are the fellas out there. But this is our song for the morning.
1: Thank you, Lord. Everybody, help me say it. I said, thank you, Lord. I don't hear nobody. I said,

Is there anybody else who can be thankful? Help me say thank you, Lord, thanks. Come on, celebrate.

Come on. Chaz, where you at? You've been so good. Where you at, Chaz?

Yes, I'm thanking God for each and every one of you locked in to Magic 102. And a special thanks to my BIU Union Square fellas locked in out there, Mr. Fitzgerald, Mr. Arnold, Mr. Robinson, and Mr. Thomas. Hey, listen, I got a little something from each and every one of them. Mr. Fitzgerald says, whoever he is, he has to come through Mr. Fitzgerald first. So I said to Mr. Fitzgerald, oh, no, no, no, no. Whoever the fella he is, he got to go through God first. Then he got to speak to, you know, I got uncles, I got a bishop, and then he could speak to Uncle Fitzgerald. So I guess it's going to be one big table dinner he's going to have to go through, whoever that fella is out there, Mr. Fitzgerald. And so Mr. Robinson says, girl, just play something good for me on this wonderful day. So I got some more hits of today and yesterday. And Mr. Arnold always says, anything I ask him to do, you know, he does it for me. And, you know, Thomas is the same. Mr. Thomas is the same way. They, you know, each and every one of them are, you know. I just love the fact that every morning when I park up in that parking lot, you know, they are there for me. Mr. Arnold would, oh my, you know, he hooks me up. My parking is sorted. I am so blessed and thankful to have those, my seasoned fellas out there. Because they give good advice, and my car gets cleaned without even asking. I just love them, you know, for that. So let's continue to give God thanks. I need you all to think about, you know, just those people that you need to give thanks to. Call them up. Let them know. Or call us up and give a big shout out to them today at 297-1027. Calling from overseas, give us a call at 888-257-9086. Or feel free to use the WhatsApp at 441-537-7467 for all your requests. Yeah, I also got to thank, do a big shout out to my Court Street fellas out there. Mr. Everton Doors, Gary Augustus, Mr. Tyrrell, yes, and Mr. Brown. And I can't forget about my seamstress down the end of the block and the Thomas family. Yeah. And the Place is Place family. And the Spinning Wheel family and the Morning Crew. That's right. Let's give God all the glory.

I want to thank God for my bishop. I also want to give thanks to Mr. Norris Wilkerson, the Paramount Building on the corner of Court and Dundano Streets. Mr. Norris, I send you much love and light, health and happiness today. All those guys out there at the Universal Barbershop,

0: 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You're on the air. Welcome to Magic
1: 102.7. I would like to wish my daughter, Christy Robert, happy birthday, coming from her mom and rest of the family and cousins.
0: Mm-hmm. This is Miss Andrea.
1: Mm-hmm. No.
0: Who am I speaking with this morning for Christy Roberts?
1: It's Carmen Roberts, her mom.
0: Okay. Carmen Roberts.
1: Mm-hmm.
0: How are you today, Miss Roberts?
1: I am just blessed and wonderful. How are you?
0: Thankful. I'm thankful. Amen. I'm grateful. I'm blessed, highly anointed, favored. You know.
1: And that sounds wonderful.
0: Yes.
1: I agree with you 100%.
0: Amen. Thank you so much. And we're going to, you have a special request or you want us to do it for you?
1: God restores.
0: God restores. Okay. I'll do my best.
1: All right, love.
0: You have a great day.
1: God
0: bless you.
1: Be blessed.
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1: Oh, all the time.
0: Amen.

0: You know, I want to take time to give thanks to every man in leadership in this country, especially the men that are in leadership over our schools, especially the gentlemen that are in leadership over our churches and the ministries in this beautiful island, Bermuda. This one is going out to each and every one of you. There are so many names to name, but you know who you are, and I want to thank God for you.
1: Lord, thank you.
0: I have to also give thanks for my uncles, my Uncle Joe, my Uncle Terry, my Uncle Nathan, my Uncle Gavin, my Uncle Al, Uncle John Duncan, listen, Uncle Randall Eve. Listen, thank you for all the males out there.

0: Lord, thank you.
1: Even thank God for those men that we had in our life that has passed on. Let's give thanks for them today as well. But the biggest thanks is giving God thanks and giving Him all the glory.

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Oh, my God. Listen. Even the ones that are about to turn their life around. I thank God for you, too.

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Y'all just...

Jackson. 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
2: 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Yeah, it's just about that time. Let us bless the Lord with all our soul.
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3: 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You're locked into Magic 102.7, the hits of today and yesterday. You know, we are the informative community station here in the beautiful islands of Bermuda. And I want to let you all know this. You are not. Yeah, I stopped by this morning to tell you, you are not forgotten. This one's going out to all the brothers and sisters, the boys and the girls.

0: 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You're on the air. 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
1: Yes, good morning, Faria. How are you?
0: I'm thankful.
1: Good. I'd like to send out birthday greetings to Kelvin Augustus, who's celebrating his birthday today.
0: Okay.
1: And also, Randy and Joyce would like to just shout out greetings to Chuck Stevens and let him know that they're thinking about him.
0: Okay, that's Uncle Donald to Chuck Stevens.
1: Yes, absolutely. I couldn't remember his real name. And something nice for yourself. You know, if you have it, could you play Give Thanks by the Brooklyn Tabernacle Choir?
0: I will try my best to do so.
1: Thank you. Have a blessed day.
0: No. Okay, right. Have a great day, Aunt May.
1: You as well. Thank you. Bye-bye.

This one is also going out to those in the care facilities in and around the island of Bermuda, or in, you know, you can be at home and being cared for, and those at the KEMH and all the rest home facilities. You were not forgotten. Oh, no.

0: Randy Hayward, you are not forgotten either. God knows your name. And all
1: you may feel guilty
0: that
1: so much of your time is spent listening to one radio station. Oh, don't feel guilty. Just feel the magic. 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
6: 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If you own an e-bike in Bermuda, there are some major changes you need to understand, and police say enforcement is coming. But first, one important distinction, this is not actually a new law. Transport Minister Owen Darrell says e-bikes already fall under Bermuda's Auxiliary Bicycle Act of 1954, which defines an auxiliary cycle as a two- or three-wheeled vehicle intended for the roads that is electronically propelled or mechanically propelled with an engine no larger than 50cc. What is changing now is enforcement.
7: The law that you will hear about today is not new. We are telling every e-bike owner in Bermuda exactly what is required of them and giving them a fair and well-supported window to meet those requirements and making sure that that window has a firm ending.
6: So what do you actually have to do? Government says there are four requirements. Your e-bike must be inspected, registered, and licensed with TCD. You must have the appropriate driver's license. The bike must have at least third-party insurance, and you must wear a certified helmet. And police have clarified, they mean a motorcycle helmet, not a regular bicycle helmet.
8: This is not just something that's happened overnight. This has been a long-term coming, getting TCD ready to be able to test all of these things and getting the insurers on board to make sure that everyone can get their valid insurance. So we will be enforcing these rules. You will have to have a driver's license going forward to use these type of cycles.
6: And here is another big one for parents. You have to be at least 16 to ride an auxiliary cycle on Bermuda's roads. That means the recent cases involving a 14-year-old reportedly traveling at 70 kilometers per hour and a 15-year-old involved in the collision that injured a 71-year-old pedestrian involved riders below the legal age. Assistant Commissioner Martin Weeks has now confirmed those under 16 cannot operate these vehicles on the road. And having a driving ban matters too. Police say if you have been disqualified from driving, you cannot simply switch to an e-bike. E-scooters are also being treated under the same legislation.
8: we anticipate that a lot of enforcement is going to be required. But as the minister has quite rightly pointed out, we're given a seven-week, or the ministry is giving a seven-week grace period for everyone to get ready. And there's going to be a lot of angst, I am sure, from people who've purchased these cycles. However, that giving enough time for everyone to get them licensed, TCD'd, and ready to go for October the 31st.
6: Owners are being given until October 31st to take the steps necessary to make their bikes compliant with TCD opening on Saturdays from September 26th from 9 a.m. until 1 p.m. for inspections and registration. But here's an important clarification. That deadline does not mean you can legally ride an uninsured, unlicensed e-bike until October 31st. The minister specifically said the compliance window does not make illegal operation lawful. So for now, the message from government is if you use an e-bike on Bermuda's public roads, don't assume yours is exempt. Take it to TCD, find out how your particular bike will be classified and what you need to legally keep riding it after October 31st. Closing out, the Bermuda Civil Aviation Authority has announced a temporary no-fly zone over the WER Joel Tennis Stadium for Bermuda's Davis Cup World Group 2 tie against Mexico. The restriction will be in place on September 19th and 20th from 9 a.m. to 9 p.m., covering drones, microlights, gliders, kites, and balloons. An approved event drone will still be permitted to operate around the matches. And that is your Inter-Island Communications News Brief. 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I'm Maya Palacio. Please remember to buckle your helmets and drive safely, Bermuda.
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10: This weather update is brought to you by All Shores.
11: Hi, good morning. I'm meteorologist Johnny Storm in the Hurricane Weather Center. We're here on a Thursday morning. Skies are returning partly cloudy across most of the western Atlantic now. Quick check of Bermuda Weather Service radar is indicating still some widely scattered rain showers to the northwest of Bermuda. These are mostly about 60 miles or more to the northwest of Hamilton. They're moving towards the east and northeast slowly at about 5 miles an hour. There's just not much wind. And there's no thunderstorm activity around us either at this point. The latest computer forecast models, however, are suggesting kind of a hodgepodge of weather across the western Atlantic now over the course of the next week or so. We have this weak weather pattern, weak winds, skies variably cloudy, widely scattered shower here, an isolated shower there. There is a cold front approaching on Saturday that will likely enhance Saturday and Sunday's chances of rain a little bit. And then next week overall, the trend is to have variably cloudy skies now and with more widely scattered showers. I think next week, later in the week, we might even see a little low pressure area develop southwest of us that could enhance our chance of showers somewhat. In the tropics, nothing really big going on at the moment. We have a tropical wave over Puerto Rico. It's moving westward and northwestward into Florida and the Bahamas this weekend. We have a tropical wave over the east central Atlantic, 33 west. It's moving westward into the northernmost Leeward Islands here about 1 week from today. It will then move on up into the western Atlantic and be absorbed by a front in the western Atlantic late next week. One of the American forecast models still insists a low pressure area may develop in the western Caribbean early next week, like about Tuesday, and then would move northward up into the Gulf of Mexico. I'll believe it when I see it. Our forecast here in Bermuda then is calling on skies now to return partly cloudy, briefly cloudy up at times, however, for today through the weekend, with only a 15 to 20% chance of an isolated shower at any time, but definitely few and far between. Our highs daily will run about 86 Fahrenheit, 30 Celsius, lows 80 Fahrenheit, 27 Celsius, and the winds for today, light south southwest, under 10 miles an hour.
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0: Happy Thursday to each and every one of you that are locked into Magic 102.7. Listen, this is what we ought to be doing. We need to, you know, the praises go up. You know what comes down. It's just about that time. It is 7:47 a.m. And this one is by Popcorn and Coffee. Good morning, caller. You're on the air.
12: Good morning, Therese. Just before you play your song.
0: Hi, Miss
12: Jean. To you.
0: Yeah.
12: And good morning, Bermuda, and to your listening audience. Therese, I have a birthday request.
0: Sure, go right ahead.
12: For our dear sister, mother, and grandmother, great-grandmother, Ruth Daniel. But Therese, first of all, I have a poem for my sister, our loved one.
0: Okay.
12: And she is really our anchor. When storms arise and waters rise, we look to you with grateful eyes. The elder sister, steady, true, the anchor keeping us in view. Your steady hands and loving heart ensure our family doesn't part. You hold the ties that keep us one from morning light to setting sun. But strongest is your quiet grace, the faith that lights your beautiful face. You trust in God through every test, and by your prayers, we are all blessed. So on this day, we lift a prayer that God protects you in His care. May peace and joy your spirit fill, and grace surround our anchor still. That's the Ruth. Happy birthday, Ruth, and may God shower you with endless blessings, joy, peace in the years ahead. Many happy returns on your special day. Have a blessed day. And may I just say congratulations to all celebrate today. And the Bible verse I have here is Philippians chapter 4, verse 13. I can do all things through Christ who strengthens me. And for where, you know, the song request, I love the prayer. I don't know who you have playing the prayer there, but I know it can be by Andrea Bocella and Celine Dion. But I know Beverly has played it several times, so whatever comes up on the prayer, that's fine. God bless you for it. Please take care, Bermuda. Thank you so much, and have a wonderful day for it.
0: You as well, Miss Chen. God bless you and yours. Have a great day. So we're going to be doing our birthday shout-out request. This one is going out to Ruth Daniels. It's also going out to Christy Roberts and from Carmen Roberts, your mom. We also have a happy birthday request to Calvin Augustus from Aunt May, your loving family and all of us here at Magic 102.7. So we're going to have the birthday prayer.

0: I did pray for you. Yes.
1: That one was going out to happy birthday kid Calvin Augustus, Christy Roberts, and Ruth Daniels. Happy birthday to you. Yeah, it's just about that time. It is 7:53 a.m. This one is Praise Go Up, and it's by Coffee and Popcorn.
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0: This one is going out to Lucille Gums, Mr. and Mrs. Jeffrey Barnett, Roche Armstrong, Deborah Tucker from Smith's, Linda and Christy, Miss May Kelly, Mr. and Mrs. Hollis, The Lambs, Doreen Mawson, Paula Casey. This one is going out to you too, Mr. and Mrs. Pete and Miss Marjorie Wilson, Avery, Juliet, Sam, Rochelle, Glenn Bascom, Gina Davis, Sharika, Novell, Randy, Stacy, Kathy Bean, Takuma, Halo, and Noah. It's going out to each and every one of you. I also want to celebrate Ket Wade this morning. Happy second anniversary, you all. You all got to be tuning in to Ket Wade as she comes on the ear. Every week, she is with us on Mondays from 7:30 p.m. until 8:30 p.m. And it's been said. So congratulations on your second anniversary as a radio personality. This one's going out to you, Aretha Showers.
1: So let the prayers go.
0: This one's also going out to Shanette and Toes.
2: Thanking your father from the very start. Yesterday I troubled, but today is new. Every breath that I breathe is a gift from you.
0: Mr. and Mrs. Hollis from the Salvation Army.
2: Your loving grace keeps my spirit alive. I don't have to worry about what lies ahead.
0: This one's also going out to Pastor Kenji Bean and Jana.
2: Let my praises fill the sky. Every blessing, great and small, I will praise you through it all.
0: I'm taking this one from the top. I also want to shout out to Brother John Seymour, Keisha Hill, and family. Also, Deborah Adamson, Janita Thomas, and family. Thinking of you, Dalton L. Young, and Miss Redery Wilson, my former school teachers. I want to say to you, thank you to all my former school teachers, you know, because I can't just say some. But this one is also going out to OJ and Liana Barnett this morning. To my cousins, Christian and Tiffany, this one is for you.
1: Morning, come me gift.
0: This is going out to Miss Butterfield and Tiago.

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0: That's right. God loves us anyway. This one is a special one, and it is He Is, and it's by Urban Worship Collective and Travis.
1: Woo! I wrote this song so when trials and tribulations come your way, you got something to say. Because I want you to be ready the next time the devil comes to try you.
0: That's right. This is Thank God, Trust God Through the Turbulence is my words for you today. And this is my special selection. While you are thanking God, trusting God through the turbulence that you might be experiencing.
1: Woo! I wrote this song so when trials and tribulations come your way, you got something to say. Cause I want you to be ready the next time the devil comes to try you. Cause best believe life is gonna life. But I learned that we serve a God that's greater than any situation and anything that could ever come your way. And I'm glad to announce that every storm to ever exist from the beginning of time to today, they all had one thing in common. It had to come to an end. So you better get ready for the turnaround.

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0: From the hits of yesterday.

Yes, that was The Blessing by Urban Worship. We have another one from Urban Worship, and this one is, I know you all know what this one is. This one is Total Praise.

0: His strength will meet you. His joy will meet you right where you are. His peace, His love. And I just believe His favor is going to meet you too. He'll meet you on the floor and pick you up and stand you on your feet. Because He comes that you might have life and have it more abundantly. Anybody believe that? Somebody lift up a praise right there. Yes, Lord.
1: Also, shouting out to Miss Livette Pemberton, as she's locked in, and the entire Burgess family today. We're saying happy Thursday to you. Yes, that was Urban Worship. Yes, we heard a little bit of Urban Worship here on Magic 102.7. You know, talked about He is the blessing. And then we had Total Praise. Yes, it is great to be here with each and every one of you today as we're locked into Magic 102.7. Happy Thursday. The words for today are trust God, thank God through the tests, through the trials, and the tribulation. And the song of the day is He Is by Urban Worship. Yes, He is.
0: So when trials and tribulations come your way, you got something to say. Because I want you to be ready the next time the devil comes to try you. Because best believe life is going life. But I learned that we serve a God that's greater than any situation and anything that could ever come your way. And I'm glad to announce that every storm to ever exist from the beginning of time to today, they all had one thing in common. It had to come to an end. So you better get ready for the turnaround. I'm excited already. Let's get it. Come on, everybody. Let's go.
1: Come on, Bermuda. We're stronger. Through every test, through every trial, through the turbulence, we will continue to trust God and give God thanks because we always come out stronger.
0: I wrote this song so when trials and tribulations come your way, you got something to say. Because I want you to be ready the next time the devil comes to try you. Because best believe life is going life.
1: This one is going out to Rekisha Binns.
0: That's greater than any situation and anything that could ever come your way. And I'm glad to announce that every storm to
1: Norette, this one's going out to you.
0: They all had one thing in common. It had to come to an end. So you better get ready for the turnaround.

0: That's right. Because he is stronger, we are stronger as well. Listen, we are stronger, we are wiser, we are more brilliant. We certainly are. Because when we are in God, we handle things differently with wisdom, godly wisdom, and strategy. And that is godly wisdom and godly strategy.
1: From the hits of yesterday.

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1: Look like it right now. It's still well. So I need you to declare this out of your mouth.

0: That's right. All is well. That's why you continue to thank God. You trust God through the tests, the trials, and the tribulations. This one is coming out to each and every one of you from us here at Magic 102.7, the hits of today and yesterday. This is All Is Well by Urban Worship Collective. This one is coming from and going out to John Duncan. I want to say thank you.
1: It says we've been laying tall for a night, but joy is coming in the morning.
0: Mother Duncan, Shayna Duncan, and Aunt Shanda Duncan, all is well.

0: You know, when they stop you in the elevator, you got that person at your job that's saying, grow up to you. You know, that's what they're saying to you or whatever is happening. Your car didn't start this morning. Your bike, listen, your child not tying their tie right, not picking up their lunchbox and putting it where it's supposed to be, causing you to run a little late. But listen, you're never late because you're a child of God and God is always on time, so all is well. When you get up that staircase or down that stairwell this morning, they say, how you doing? And your other breath say, all is well.
1: You gotta declare it anyway.
0: Or you're going out to the Bermuda Community Pharmacy over there at the Bermuda Diabetic Association out there on Princess Street. And listen, when you calling the pharmacist, Melissa, and you put your prescription in, say, Faria said, Magic 102.7, all is well, because you're going to get your discount today. So go ahead on over there or give them a call and place your order today by 10 a.m. All is well.

0: Yes, I'm not. Listen, I'm looking out and I see each and every one of you, because listen, begin to speak the word today, the authority of the word. Check out the scripture, Luke 4:31-37. God the Father brought about the potter and the clay. Look at God. Listen, the message on Sunday was about the word, the example, the expectation, and the experience. But you must speak the word. So today, you're going to go in and around your day, during, at your desk, while you're supposed to be working, and you're going to write yourself a little sticky on your desk. I do it, so I'm going to encourage you to do it. And write on that sticky, all is well. You are going to be decreeing and declaring, not just over your life, but over your workplace, your family, everything concerning you, over your mental health, physical health, spiritual health, financial health as well. You're going to say all is well over everything concerning you.
1: Now it's still well. So I need you to declare this out of your mouth. Let's go.
0: Girl, do not worry about that colleague, okay?
1: I don't care what it looks like. You got to declare it anyway.
0: It is all well out there with my brother, landscapers and construction workers out there on this beautiful day.
1: Say it again. All is well. I know it is. Yes, sir.
0: All is well on our streets, airways of Bermuda, as well as people boat, drive, bike, and listen, even fly around our island. All is well.
1: So I need you to declare this out of your mouth. Let's go.
0: No incidents or no accidents. All is well.

This one is also going out to Kemi Smith. It's also going out to Pastor Joseph and First Lady King of the Gospel Tabernacle Church, Sandra Large, Miss Barnett, Josephine.

0: also going out to the Better Covenant family, Vernon Temple Church family. All is well. It certainly is. You know why it all is well? Because trouble don't last always.
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3: Hi, good morning. I'm meteorologist Johnny Storm in the Hurricane Weather Center. We're here on a Thursday morning. Skies are returning partly cloudy across most of the western Atlantic now. Quick check of Bermuda Weather Service radar is indicating still some widely scattered rain showers to the northwest of Bermuda. These are mostly about 60 miles or more to the northwest of Hamilton. They're moving towards the east and northeast slowly at about 5 miles an hour. There's just not much wind. And there's no thunderstorm activity around us either at this point. The latest computer forecast models, however, are suggesting kind of a hodgepodge of weather across the western Atlantic now over the course of the next week or so. We have this weak weather pattern, weak winds, skies variably cloudy, widely scattered shower here, an isolated shower there. There is a cold front approaching on Saturday that will likely enhance Saturday and Sunday's chances of rain a little bit. And then next week overall, the trend is to have variably cloudy skies now and with more widely scattered showers. I think next week, later in the week, we might even see a little low pressure area develop southwest of us that could enhance our chance of showers somewhat. In the tropics, nothing really big going on at the moment. We have a tropical wave over Puerto Rico. It's moving westward and northwestward into Florida and the Bahamas this weekend. We have a tropical wave over the east central Atlantic, 33 west. It's moving westward into the northernmost Leeward Islands here about 1 week from today. It will then move on up into the western Atlantic and be absorbed by a front in the western Atlantic late next week. One of the American forecast models still insists a low pressure area may develop in the western Caribbean early next week, like about Tuesday, and then would move northward up into the Gulf of Mexico. I'll believe it when I see it. Our forecast here in Bermuda then is calling on skies now to return partly cloudy, briefly cloudy up at times, however, for today through the weekend, with only a 15 to 20% chance of an isolated shower at any time, but definitely few and far between. Our highs daily will run about 86 Fahrenheit, 30 Celsius, lows 80 Fahrenheit, 27 Celsius, and the winds for today, light south southwest, under 10 miles an hour.
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0: And our scripture was taken from when it comes to the message that Bishop Lamb preached on Sunday about the word, working the word, living the word, being the word, speaking the word. That's right. Begin to speak the word today. Yes, and this, he had three different points, and one was the example, the other one was the expectation. So he gave an example on how him and his wife, when they were overseas, about a time that he spoke the word and it came to existence and moved on, and they had needed a car. And, you know, he prayed and asked for the car, and he literally saw the car in the driveway. But I'll say, if you want to know more about that message, of course, go ahead over to their Facebook page. And it was just Sunday Gone, which was Sunday, September the 13th. And you can listen to the message more, the complete message. But it was a very good word, and this is the scripture, when we're talking about the word, he talked about the expectation. And it so resonated with me because his daughter, Toni Jeffers, has always said to me, Faria, raise your level of expectation of what you are expecting God to do in your life. And then the third tip he gave was the experience. So he gave an example, and including in the example, he himself was in expectancy. And then he also talked about the experience of the example he gave of the expectancy, which actually came to pass. So one of the scriptures that really stand out to me from that message was Matthew 8. And in Matthew 8, chapter 3, it says, this is where they're speaking about the leper in the Bible. So I'm going to read chapter 8, verse 1 through 3. When Jesus came down from the mountain, great followed him. And behold, a leper came up to him and, prostrating himself, worshipped him, saying, Lord, if you are willing, you are able to cleanse me by curing me. And I'm breaking it down for you. The leper reached out his hand and touched him. So the leper reached out to God and he touched him, saying, I am willing to be cleansed by being cured. And instantly, in the leper saying that, he was cured and he was cleansed. Listen, learn the word, read the word, work the word, speak the word, believe the word, live by the word. I have seen it in my own life, and I'm not going to lie, and this is why, is irrelevant, right? And that's why this morning I talked about, you know, not just because it's Thursday, about being thankful and thanking God during the turbulence, during the test, during the trial, during the tribulation. And I have given you all a bit of the testimony of when I had my business on Court Street last year. This time I was there for approximately 3 years, and God gave that to me, but God actually took it away from me to keep me safe from harm. And it wasn't the easiest thing to do, but I had to ask God so many questions during that time. And the questions weren't why. The questions were, okay, God, what do you want me to do? What do you want me to do with all this stock that I have? And I remember laying in the center of my bed, looking up at my ceiling fan while the ceiling fan's on, and saying, God, what do you want me to do? I reached out on my own without allowing God to speak to me. And the sister said, yes, but then she came back to me and she said, no, I'm unable to take that. She was going on a missionary trip. Then God said to me, contact Restart. And I contacted Restart, and the gentleman at Restart is Mr. Mark Hall. And I explained the situation to him and Hall. And I don't know Mr. Mark Hall from anywhere. And I said, Mr. Hall, I want to donate everything in my business to Restart. And he said, okay, let me speak with my team. And I'll get back to you because we would like to come and look at exactly what you're speaking about. Fast forward, we did exactly that. They never said no. When God says something and you work the word, all what I did was ask God what to do. And he showed me, told me who to connect with, and the job was done. The job was done just in me asking. So whatever you are asking for, you know, ask God. I'm asking God for some things. I'm asking God about some things. And sometimes it doesn't happen all right away because I had to wait on them according to their time and their schedule, their availability, and they were a blessing. They are a blessing. And so I just really, you know, because we don't know who's going to show up, when, where, and how. And I remember all my customers saying, what you mean? And people still message me to today, hey, Faria, do you have this? And I'm like, no. And I had refused to take that stuff to my house. I was like, oh, no. And I refused to get storage. Because I know my experience of storage, you got it and you don't even really go. For me, I wouldn't, you know, because it's packed away and you forget about it. And so it's also time for us to empty our storage, our mental storage. If it is no longer beneficial to you and yours, if it is not for edification, let it go. Because a lot of times we're holding on to things mentally and physically. I know you all think, where's this going? A lot of times we're holding on to things mentally and physically and not realizing that that is blocking you from being who you're supposed to be, being with who you're supposed to be with, and going where God has called you to be. And so that is my word of encouragement to each and every one of you today. You know, we just have to thank God, trust God, lean not on our own understanding. And I'm not kidding. You could call me if you're having one of those moments. My number is 537-7467. I even had to take time out several times and go to my physical church and sit in the chair. And I've even had to do it recently. I call it time out, right? And I said to Aunt Doreen Mossad and said, thank you, Aunt Doreen. Thank you to my entire church family. I said to her, don't talk to me. And if I talk to you, tell me don't talk. And that's what I call my little time out spot. And I've even had to go into church and ask if I can go in the sanctuary and just pray. But I say that because there is many of you out there that are worrying, how are you going to get through this test? How are you going to get through this time, this tribulation? And it's okay to cry. It absolutely is okay to cry. But it is very important for you to thank God, to trust God through your tests, your trials, your tribulations. And while you are doing so, my phone is going off with WhatsApp messages. While you are doing so, I would say to you that praise God. I did a lot of personal praising in my own home after the incident. And it's nothing better than having that conversation with your father, because we only have one father. We all have dads and we all have moms, but we only have one father, and that is God the Father, right? And so continue through this time, and yes, praying under your breath with no one hearing you is a form of prayer, and God does accept that. I will continue to share my journey, my walk by faith and not by sight. And I want to tell you that it is very, very true that everything worketh together for the good that love the Lord. And so I'll be sharing more on that, but continue to stay locked in to Magic 102.7, the hits of today and yesterday. We truly appreciate each and every one of you. But, you know, in order for you to win and God to, you know, you got to stay to the wicket and stay true to God's will and God's way for your life in order for you to win. This is Jacqueline Carr. You will win. I want to say that to the sister out there, I love you. God loves you. If you need to stop by today for a godly hug, I'm here for you at Magic 102.7. I love you, and it's okay. Everything will be okay, and I need to let you know that you will win. Yes, you, my brother and my sister, you will win. You don't feel worthy, but you are. You will win. Good morning, caller. You're on the ear.
5: And good morning to you, my sister.
0: How are you today?
5: I got your message.
0: Okay, good, good, good, good.
5: But I have a message to deliver from someone else.
0: Okay.
5: Sister Leonie says she was running late this morning. She didn't have time to call to give her inspiration, just wishing everybody a blessed and safe day.
0: Okay. Yes, give thanks to Aunt Sister Leonie for her words of encouragement.
5: Yes.
0: You know, the important part is that she stays encouraged herself and that she arrived to her destination safely. So let's give thanks, and we'll keep her in prayer this morning as well. And I will close out with prayer today. God bless you.
5: God bless you, and I will call you in the back office.
0: Yes, thank you so much.
5: Have a blessed and safe day, Bravina.
0: Yes, you as well.
5: Bye.
0: And so I get, listen, I am, and anybody that has known me, Afaria is not one to be going around grinning and smiling, but I'm going to tell you that, I'm going to tell you the honest God truth. When God surprises you, you do not know what the surprise is going to be. But like I told you on Sunday, I got a surprise. Good friend of mine, childhood male friend, showed up in church on Sunday. And I thought that was it. But then I had another girlfriend's husband. He showed up as well. Then I had a listener, Mr. Rooster, show up as well. And then I had a husband and a wife, Mr. and Mrs. Jacobs, they showed up. And then a sister that does come to church, her and I both said during the week that we weren't going. And God showed up and out. When I say God did his thing, so I know he showed it to me. So I pray that he is going to show you how faithful he is. Hold on, my brothers. Hold on, my sisters. Change will come. Change is on its way. But in the meantime, you will win.

0: That's right. You will win. You're locked into Magic 102.7, the hits of today and yesterday. You will win. It's coming up after this.
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A few featured guest artists will be Loretta Adderley, Sharon Brangman, Sean Herman, Olivia Hamilton, and Willard Birch. MC for the night will be Patrice Frith Haywood. 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

0: That was Jacqueline Carr with You Will Win. Now, this one is by Damien Jr. Gong Marley, and it is Speak Life. Yes, it is all about God, but it's all about God's word. You working the word, you speaking the word, you living the word, you believing the word. But I want to remind a sister and a brother out there, it's okay during this time of process that you were going through to sit wherever you want to sit. Sit in your car and cry, pray, talk to God, study the word. It doesn't matter where you sit. You can sit by the waterside, anywhere that you choose to sit. But it's very important, most of all, to thank God. Trust God during the turbulence, the test, the trial, and the tribulation. Good morning, caller. You're on the air.
1: Good morning, Faria. How are you today?
0: I'm thankful, A.T.
1: That's good. I would like to know if you could play a request for Adele Lambert. She celebrated her birthday today.
0: Okay. So what I'm going to do is pass Adele
1: Lambert.
0: Adele.
1: Yes, A-D-E. I think it's L-L. Mm-hmm. O-L.
0: Lambert.
1: She celebrated yesterday.
0: Okay, so it's her belated
1: birthday. And you could just tell her from a friend. We'll talk later.
0: Okay.
1: Meaning her and I will talk later.
0: Okay, awesome. So okay. I'll pass this on to Evangelist Nikita Robinson. Because I'm actually going to be going off air. But I will certainly pass it on.
1: Who would be going off?
0: I'm actually going off air now.
1: Yes.
0: And
1: okay,
0: Evangelist Nikita
1: fine.
0: Robinson, okay?
1: That'd be fine.
0: From AT.
1: And you take care and be safe.
0: Yes, you as well, AT. God bless
1: Thank
0: you.
1: Thank you.
0: You as well.
1: Thank you.
0: So, Adele Lambert, happy belated birthday from AT. And we'll get Evangelist Nikita Robinson to do a shout out to you and a special request going out to you as well, Adele. Happy belated birthday. And coming from AT, and she says she will talk to you soon. So God bless you. This one is Speak Life by Damien Jr. Gong Marley. You're locked into Magic 102.7, the hits of today and yesterday. It is now 9:15 a.m.
2: I pray thee, once again. I wonder if it's surrounded by ones of such talent.

That was Speak Life. I look forward to seeing you all back here tomorrow morning at 7 a.m. In the meanwhile, I want you all to continue to be blessed. That's right. Be blessed, my brothers. Be blessed, my sisters. I love and appreciate each and every one of you staying locked in to Magic 102.7. You will be blessed. You're already a blessing, but you'll be blessed some more.

0: You all are blessed. I'll see you all back here tomorrow at 7 a.m. This one is Be Blessed.
1: Be blessed. Bishop, I was on an airplane on my way to see you. And the Lord began to speak to me and said, write these words as encouragement to the saints around the world.

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You might be hurting, might be crying.

0: Bishop riding on that airplane that day.
1: My.
0: I thought about everything you'd been through.
1: Yeah.
0: And everything the people of New Orleans have been through.
1: Oh, we've been through a lot.
0: And I started thinking, what is the solution? And God said, tell them to pray.
1: That's it.
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1: Wow! We're going to do this quick. 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

0: which always causes us to triumph. 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
1: Yeah.
0: So that means

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1: Let me hear the worshipers!

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Father,

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I am truly sorry, and now I want to turn away from my past sinful life towards you. Please forgive me and help me avoid sinning again. I believe your Son, Jesus Christ, died for my sins, was resurrected from the dead, is alive, and hears my prayer. 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Please send your Holy Spirit to help me and to do your will for the rest of my life. In Jesus' name I pray.

Clothing my right mind. Good morning to your family. How are you doing on this Thinking Thursday here in the worship room on Magic 102.7? Well, let me tell you, welcome, welcome, welcome. Wait, where's my paper? Because, you know, sometimes I need to read from it and it's going somewhere else. And, okay, here we go. And, you know, it was so funny because, was it in church the other day or somewhere? No, it was at Purvis Primary. I tried to say all the languages from memory. And it's kind of memorized, you know, somewhat sort of, but not really. So anyway, family, good morning. Bom dia, buenos dias, magadano maga, bonjour, gui maru, ohayo gozaimasu, sawadee pancha, magwanani, habari gani, junachi mo, borda, zao shang hao, and good to morgen to each and every one of you. Let's go ahead and officially open up with the Lord's Prayer. Here we go. Our Father, who art in heaven, hallowed be thy name. Thy kingdom come, thy will be done, on earth as it is in heaven. Give us this day our daily bread, and forgive us of our trespasses, as we forgive those who trespass against us. And lead us not into temptation, but deliver us from evil. For thine is the kingdom, the power, and the glory, forever and ever. Amen. Amen, amen, amen. It is 10:17, and I've got Anthony Brown, the Group Therapy with God's Got Me. Right after that song, I'll certainly go ahead and open up the phone lines for each and every one of you to call in with either your scripture of the day, your devotion, your miracle, your short testimony, your song request, your poem, a song in your heart, a prayer, prophetic word, your revelation, your shout-outs, your triumphs, your words of encouragement, your take note of, your did you know, reflections, thanks and praise, and just a reminder. The local number is 297-1027. Those of you streaming in from overseas, anywhere in the USA, Canada, Puerto Rico, Hawaii, and the U.S. Virgin Islands, our toll-free number for you is 1-888-257-9086. Today, I did mention, is a Thinking Thursday. Philippians 4:8 says to fix your thoughts on what? What is true, what is honorable, what is right, what is pure, what is lovely, what is admirable. Think about things that are excellent and worthy of praise. Today's also a Together Thursday. You know I love me some Hebrews 10:25. According to the NIV version, not giving up meeting together as some are in the habit of doing, but encouraging one another all the more as you see the day approaching. It was very, very encouraging. The conference dancers were in rehearsal last night for Pastor Dance homegoing service on Sunday. And they invited the, what would I say? I am a conference alumni. Yeah, I participated once or twice. It was good. One Body in Christ Movement. We came and participated. I need to do it again. I know I really need to. So I was like, y'all can't do this with me. Without me, I need to be part of a Pastor Dance celebration for sure. Because when he was at Heard Chapel, he, oh my goodness, without hesitation was like, ladies, it's fine. Come. Ladies, come rehearse, come. And I was like, wow, thank you, Pastor Dance. I'll always remember you for that. I most certainly will. And condolences and certainly prayers going out to his family. And I've also want to shout out to Sister Mickey and Brother Mike for the gathering. Shout out to the Sunrise Swimmers and One Body in Christ Movement for God's Purpose, who I saw on Saturday. And then, of course, on Sunday, got a shout out to Pastor Troy and my RRCF family. Also Sunday, Richard Allen family there, Reverend Dr. Karen Jackson Weaver, who presented the word. Got it? All right, good. Again, I'll open up the phone line right after Anthony Brown's God's Got Me and Group Therapy, and then I do my other morning shout outs, okay? So keep it here and we'll be right back. It's Magic.

0: All right, let's get ready for our part.
1: Whoop, whoop, whoop.
0: God's got me, he does. God's got me. God's got me all night, all day. I just say, God's got me. Woo, feels so good to be loved by you. You got me and I got you. Yeah, let me hear you say it. God's got me. Let me hear you say it. Let me hear you believe it. Let me hear you receive it. Let me hear you walk in it. I was encouraged by a sister yesterday. I was like, okay, things are working out good for my, you know, son of Johnny. Got the job in the States, waiting for OPT. She says, immediately. I said, what? She says, you know God does things immediately, Nikita. It's not going to take him this far and be delayed. It's going to be immediate. I'm like, okay. You know, sometimes the encourager needs encouragement. So thank you, my sister. I certainly appreciate that. To God be the glory. Because I was like, in God's time. And she said, say immediate. Okay. All in God's time. And, you know. Anyway, I trust in God no matter what. To God be the glory. All right, I'm shouting out to my Shelley Bay swimmers. I hope you enjoyed your swim this morning. The water looked beautiful. My Sunrise swimmers, Dawn swimmers, Down Your Head swimmers, Pool Pals, the Saturday Dolphins, the Solo swimmers, all the mermaids and the mermen out there, Clearwater Pontoons, Horseshoe Bay. I was looking out at the water this morning and I saw this guy on his, not my son, but you know, he was getting ready for work, but a gentleman out on the paddleboard. And I'm just like, look, wow. Yeah, Nikita can't wait for vacations so I can get in the water and have to think about, oh man, I got to get ready for work, man. But I'll let you know when vacation will be happening, okay? All right, good. All right, family, because today's Thursday, you know, I'd like to shout out to my Hibiscus Garden Club, Special People Seniors Club, SDA Sunshine Club, whoop, whoop, Lobster Ladies, Happy Seniors Club, 50 Plus, Golden Elite, West End Home League, North Street Home League, St. George's Home League, The Joy Club, The Young at Heart, In the Dugout, The Nitpickers, and, of course, the RAA Seniors Club. And make sure all you guys have your, what's the card, Nikita? You know what card I'm talking about, right? I can't think of it right now, but it I was like, yeah, make sure they've got that card. Yeah, that card. Hold on, wait, let me. you get some days and some mornings like that, right? Hold on, I'm going to find it for you. I'm going to find it. Your age concern card. Thank you. Make sure you get that to my seniors. And some of you that are not so much seniors, you're 50. So make sure you certainly go ahead and get that card as well. Well, family, it's 1027. Phone lines are open here in the worship room on Magic 102.7. I did say after God's got me, I will open up the phone lines for those of you ready to call in. All right, interviews. Well, we got one at 11 o'clock this afternoon. My girlfriend Layla Ali is going to be calling in, and she's going to be talking about her new children's book. It's called A Spark of Greatness. I went over to the Brown & Co. Guess what? And I bought my copy of the book. It is $25.25. Now, I won't say, there's not a lot of copies there, family. The artistry, love it, because it's just all, it's like the woman painted the pictures. It's like a painting in each of the pages. It's like even the cover of the book, you see, it's a painting. It's not, you know, like AI and all of that. I'm okay with AI, but sometimes it just goes a little bit too far. When things start to get distorted and things, I'm like, oh, my gosh, people, really? Okay, I'm sorry. I'm a little old school when it comes to that. Phone lines are ringing. Good morning, Magic 102.7.
2: Good morning. I'd like to say happy birthday to my daughter, Christy Roberts, from her mom and dad.
0: Christy Roberts, go ahead. Mm-hmm.
2: And I have a memory verse for her. The grass withers, the flowers fade, but the word of God shall stand forever. That's Isaiah 40, verse 8.
0: Amen. Thank you very much, Mom. I appreciate that. How old is Christy Roberts today?
2: 46.
0: Wow, 46. All right. All right, Christy Roberts, happy 46th birthday to you today. Enjoy from Mom, Dad, and the entire family.
2: Yes, and we are just blessed to have her.
0: Praise the Lord, praise the Lord, praise the Lord. What are you most proud of for Christy?
2: Christy, she's giving, she's loving, and she always tells me, Mom, I honor my mother and father, as the Bible says we should.
0: Absolutely, and your days will be long, Christy. How smart of you. Amen. Well, what's Mom and Dad's name?
2: Carmen and Mel Roberts.
0: All right. Thank you very much. I appreciate you guys calling.
2: All right.
0: Have a blessed day.
2: You too. Take
0: right.
2: care.
0: Love you to life. Bye-bye. And see you later. Appreciate that. Thank you so much. All right. Good morning, Magic 102.7.
1: Good morning, Sister Nikita.
0: Good morning, Sister Honey Gumbe Warner Virgil. How are you?
1: Oh, I'm blessed. I'm
0: Amen.
1: I'm thankful.
0: Praise the Lord.
1: Yes, I have a devotion. And let me tell you, my husband's son is so beautiful on that radio.
0: Praise the Lord. Yes.
1: And he went down to the post box, to our mailbox, and a gentleman, he didn't even know the gentleman.
0: Right.
1: He told my husband, he says, I'm listening to you singing on my phone.
0: Praise the Lord.
1: That's what I said. Praise the Lord.
0: I said, we are a blessing one unto the other. We just have to give. We have to show up, do what God is calling us to do.
1: Amen.
0: You know, amen.
1: Yes, yes. God is good. Sister, I have a devotion.
0: Go for it.
1: I have a scripture and I have a song.
0: Okay.
1: Our devotion, my husband and my devotion says, without you, Lord, mm-hmm. I am held captive by my desires.
0: Jesus, wow.
1: I am blind to the truth,
0: mm-hmm.
1: and I am oppressed.
0: Mm.
1: But with you comes freedom from all that.
0: Mm.
1: Psalms 31, verse 15 says, my times are in your hand.
0: Mm-hmm.
1: Deliver me from the hand of my enemies and from those who persecute me. Praise the Lord.
0: Praise the Lord.
1: Thank you, Father God, for your Holy Spirit, Lord. Thank you for life. And thank you, Father God, for all that you have blessed us with in our lives.
0: Praise the Lord.
1: And Father, I am only one person, your child, but you've got many other children out here, Father God, that's going through much more. Father God, I'm asking blessings for all the senior sick and the shoddy.
0: Mm-hmm.
1: Father, may they all have a comfortable, blessed day in Jesus' name.
0: Amen.
1: Amen. Amen. And I would like you to play The Midnight Cry.
0: The Midnight Cry?
1: Yeah, to meet him in the air.
0: Mm-hmm. It is on my list.
1: Thank you, darling.
0: Thank you, darling. Mm-hmm.
1: And your brother would like to say something to you.
0: Hello, Brother Charles Virgil. Good morning.
3: Hello, Nikita.
0: How you doing?
3: In Radio Land.
0: Amen. Everything's well. Thank you.
3: Amen, amen, amen. I ain't got much to say. I just thankful to God for another day.
0: Praise the Lord.
3: And without him, I won't be here talking to you.
0: That's it. I got you. Neither would I.
3: But I'm thankful to God for all of his wonderful mercies and grace.
0: Mm-hmm. Praise the Lord.
3: I just pray that I know that everybody's not feeling well, but some are well and some are not well. But we pray that God would heal the bodies.
1: Yes.
3: Those that are in the hospitals and around the world, the doctors and nurses are working tirelessly.
0: Mm-hmm.
3: Pray for those that are sick, that God will heal them. Even those that are incarcerated in jail and
1: everybody.
3: Other parts of the world, you know, that God would be merciful to them. God says to tells us to pray for those that spitefully use us and those that say all men are evil. But we still have to maintain our cool to pray God, to pray for them.
1: Amen.
3: And to
1: yes.
3: that they may enter into the kingdom of God, you know, by Jesus Christ.
1: Amen.
3: You know, through the blood. So I thank God for our churches, especially my church and Mom Val, and all churches, but Vernon Temple, pastors and Tucci. He's going through a hard time, tough time right now. He's had a few people in his family has passed on. So God be with him.
0: Mm-hmm.
3: That's all the ministers and pastors out there who are working tirelessly around the clock, too.
0: Mm-hmm. Yes.
3: Right? You, Mom, Nikita, and
1: all our
3: Debbie House, and Kelly Zoo, and all you lot that come over the airways, God bless you. God continue to give you strength and give you words to speak.
0: Amen.
3: Airways that somebody may come to know him before it's too late.
1: Yes.
0: Praise the Lord. Praise the Lord.
3: That's it for me today.
0: Thank you so much. I appreciate your measure.
3: Amen.
1: God bless our radio family.
0: Praise the Lord.
1: Warner family, our Virgil family, Sister Nikita Robinson, Mama Jackie, hi, darling, and family. And all the families of Bermuda, all of this. My girlfriend, Jeannie Asha, God bless you, darling, and you and your family.
4: Helen Mateed,
1: Sister Helen, and
0: Cousin
1: and,
0: Helen.
1: And all my family, the Rockaway singers, and all the singers in Bermuda, all our people, our little children in school, Lord, please keep them all safe. Cover
4: bless
1: them.
4: Bless
1: cover them, Lord.
0: Amen.
1: And a little shout out to our Rockaway church family. All our brothers and sisters, their pastor, Bridget, and all. We love all. And our brothers is always with Jesus.
0: Mm-hmm.
1: Righteousness of God, and he will direct your path.
0: Praise
1: bless
0: God.
1: You.
0: Bless you too.
1: Bless
0: you.
1: Don't nobody water down your Jesus.
0: All right, you got it out first. I love you to life, darling, and I'll see you both later. To God be the glory. One more phone call. Good morning, Magic 102.7.
5: Good morning. Sorry.
0: Good
5: this
0: morning,
5: is,
0: Lisa.
5: This is Lisa.
0: I know your voice. I got it down, Sister Lisa. Good morning.
5: Yes. I wanted, well, my son had his birthday yesterday and his daddy. And but I want to wish everybody who celebrated their birthday yesterday, as well as those that are celebrating their birthday, and all those who are celebrating their birthday this month.
0: Mm-hmm.
5: And I also like to say that I appreciate you and the radio station, because you are really uplift a lot of people who are family members and friends that are feeling down and low and don't feel like nobody's there, but we are encouraged that God is there for us no matter what.
0: Amen.
5: And also sending love to everyone in Bermuda. And if I'm reminded of the scripture that you can do all things through Christ that strengthens us.
0: Yes, Philippians 4:13. Mm-hmm.
5: Yes, and also, can you play something that can you play my song, Yolanda Adams, The Battle Is Not Yours, It's the Lord's?
0: Absolutely, I will put that on my list, Lisa.
5: All right, have a good day.
0: You have a great day as well, and thank you for your encouraging words. We appreciate that. God bless you. And
5: bless
0: happy
5: you.
0: Belated birthday to your son. Thank you so much. All right, family, thank you for our first three calls this morning. Sister Carmen, thank you so much for calling in about Christy's, Robert's 46th birthday today. Happy birthday to you. Honey Gumbe, Warner Virgil, and Brother Charles Virgil, thank you. And Sister Lisa, thank you very much. All right, family, guess what? It's time to get our bodies moving. Doctor's orders, okay? I'm just going to say, yep, doctor's orders. And on Thursdays, you know we do the Jerusalemma. So with that said, it is coming up next. Yep, you could put turn up the volume. Yeah, we're gonna do this together. I'm gonna walk you through it. Also want to remind you that Christ Anglican Church Devonshire, they of course are having their 7th pastoral parishioners anniversary fundraising event, Dine Under the Stars, Saturday, September the 19th, from 6 p.m. to 9 p.m. You can call 236-3671 for more information. You got it? All right, good, family. Here we go.

And back. Tap left. 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Tap left or right. Left or right. Cross over to the right. To the left. And back. You keep going. Tap left. Two, three, four. And

0: All right, you did it. You you can tell what you got in. 4 minutes, 26 seconds of exercise, okay? All right, well done, well done. Well, it all adds up. I'm telling you, it all adds up, absolutely. Every time I'm looking, it's like a new exercise out and stuff, and I'm like, okay. Because, you know, on Monday, Wednesdays, and Fridays, and Saturdays, I do my swimming, so I'm good with that. But Tuesdays and Thursdays, I know I should be doing something in between. So I'm like doing like toe touches and, you know, trying to do that. And I'm like, okay, I'll do 20 here. I'll do 20 later on. I'll do 20. Yeah, it'll work out. It'll eventually. Don't mind me. I'll eventually get to it for sure. All right, family, let me go ahead. It's 10:44, and I want to give you guys my my scripture of the day, and I am in. It's amazing how, like, one chapter has so much information. Before, I used to read the whole chapter and be like, okay, I got one out of this chapter. Nah, I can't even read through the whole chapter and be like, okay, this is it, because it's just so many things in one chapter. So I'm still in John 7, and verse 28 stuck out to me this morning, and it reads as follows. Then Jesus cried out as he taught in the temple, saying, "You both know me, and you know where I am from, and I have not come of myself, but he who sent me is true, whom you do not know." And then 29 says, "But I know him, for I am from him, and he sent me." And in the annotation, it talks about how some of the Jewish leaders were like, you know how you become familiar with somebody? Oh, I know him. He's from, you know, Jerusalem. He's from Bethlehem. He's from such and such. Oh, I know him. So because I know him, he can't be used of the Father, or he can't be the Father's son, or he can't be Jesus Christ. And they're like, oh, no, he can't. No, the Christ is going to come back, and it's going to be like this. Ooh. And they didn't know the Father. He's like, wait a minute. You know me. You know, people think they know you, but they don't know you. Really don't. I'm not going to pretend like I know all of y'all. I don't. I want to know Jesus Christ, and I want to know Christ in you. That's what I want to know, right? And the same Christ is in me, the same Holy Spirit, the same God. Yes, that's what I want to know about you, right? And anyway, I've heard it said, people, you know, in so many different sermons and things like that, they're like, you can't know the Father without knowing the Son, and you can't know the Son without knowing the Father. So as soon as I read that scripture, I said, oh, that's exactly what those sermons are about. You can't know one without the other. You can't separate one from the other. No, the Father, Son, and the Holy Ghost. It's a Trinity. Oh my goodness. It's not one without the other. The best thing ever, they come as a package. Yes. Once you accept Jesus Christ as your Lord and Savior, guess what? Package deal. You got it. So let me tell you, you've been like, okay, I'm serving God, but not Jesus. You can't do one without the other. You can't do one without the other. You can't get in heaven one without the other. You can't get in heaven without confessing Jesus Christ as your Lord and Savior. Jesus said, "I'm the way, the truth, and the life. No man can come unto the Father but by me." You can't get to the Father if you don't go to the Son. The Son died upon the cross for you. You know, John 3:16. Yeah, for God so loved the world that what? He gave his only begotten Son, that whosoever believeth in him shall not perish, but have what? Everlasting life. You want to have everlasting life? There's only one door, and Jesus Christ is that door. So if you have not accepted Jesus Christ as your Lord and Savior, I'm going to tell you now, there's no better time than the present. I say salvation is now. And say, Nikita, I heard what you're saying, so I'm going to believe it, and I'm going to walk through that door that Jesus has opened for me for eternal life. Absolutely. I want you to spend eternity in heaven, not hell. And I'm not doing no scaremongering or anything. I'm just going to tell you what the word says. That's it. I don't have an opinion. I present the word, okay? Jesus said, "I'm the way, the truth, and the life." And so if you want that to be you, hello, well, let's go. Let's be about our Father's business, okay? Say, "Heavenly Father, I'm about your business. I accept that I've sinned and fallen short of your glory. I believe in my heart that Jesus Christ died upon the cross for my sins and was raised again. I now confess with my mouth that Jesus Christ is my Lord and Savior." So family, since you prayed that prayer, guess what? You're in the kingdom of God now. Yes, you are. Find yourself a Bible-believing Holy Ghost place of worship where you can grow and grow and grow. Study to show yourself approved unto God. Yes? All right, good. I'm excited for you. I really, really, really, really, really am. I absolutely am. All right, family. Anything else I need to let you know? 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They have so many free resources available for you once you get that library card. You got that? All right. Shouting out to Father Carl Williams. He's going to be our testimony Tuesday for Tuesday, October the 13th, and looking forward to seeing his face in the place and you guys tuning in to hear his testimony for sure. Now, I know what we got to do. Oh, believers. You guys ready for believers? Yeah? All right, we're good. I gave you my scripture of the day. We're good. All right, had my first three phone calls, so you guys are good. All right, let's get to it. Last call with believers, and I'll come back and talk about the fifth Sunday Believers Worship Assembly, okay? Keep it here. It's magic.
1: Come on, everybody. Put your hands together right here.

0: That's right, family. Guess what? We believe in you. We do, we do, we do. And our next Fifth Sunday Believers Worship Assembly is going to be on November the 29th in the West End of the Island from 3 p.m. to 5 p.m. Right now, all I need you to do is save the date. Save the date, save the date, save the date. If you can do that for me, I would certainly appreciate that. I absolutely will, okay? All right, again, condolences and prayers going out to the family of the Reverend Charles Alexander Smith and service of celebration at St. Paul AME Church. There's going to be a final viewing from 2 p.m. to 2:50 p.m. and the service from 3 to 4:30 p.m. and internment will be at Chapel of Ease, St. David's. And so just wanted to share that information with you. Hey, Dr. Dance. Colors to be worn, any color of your choice. No black, all color, color, color, color. Matthew 25:23, well done, good and faithful servant. A life of faith, a legacy of service, a witness for Christ. And just thinking of Nurse Beverly Howell, you know, that's her pastor, you know. What? Pastor Dance was her pastor. I was like, Bright Temple, fam? She was like, yep, Nikita. I was like, all right, family, it's 10:56, right? So I've got Trust in God by Aware Worship coming up, and then I'm going to take the time out to certainly go ahead and set up the interview that we're going to do in the 11 o'clock book club hour with my friend, world champion boxer, Layla Ali. I had her biography to read. I was like, oh, man, that is so long. I'm going to have to tell her to tell you guys, you know, she can do it in her own words about herself for sure. So that's what's coming up next here in the worship room on Magic 102.7. You guys are good? All right. We're going to move things right along. And as I mentioned before, Trust in God by Aware Worship. And then after that, we should be in the 11 o'clock book club hour brought to you by my wonderful sponsors, Brown & Co. Keep it here. It's Magic.
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3: Hi, it's Layla Ali.
2: You said a few minutes. That was real quick.
3: Well, to me, that was a few minutes. How you doing?
2: I'm doing good. It's so good to hear your voice. Yay!
3: I know.
2: And you're like on a tour for this book and everything. What have you done so far?
3: So I am just got back from doing, some shows in New York City.
2: Right.
3: I was on the Today Show and a bunch of other shows and did some podcasts and did some things that haven't even aired yet. And then I came back to Georgia and did some press, just trying to get my book into the hands of as many kids as possible.
2: All right, I told everybody, I said, Layla gave me her bio. I said, but it is so long. And I said, well, since she's giving me a few minutes, I'll go ahead and read it. So I didn't start it. But I said, you know what? I'm going to let Layla Ali, world champion boxer, and so much more than that, tell everybody who she is. So for those that don't know who you are, can you let them know?
3: Well, if you don't know who I am, you should know. Just kidding.
2: No, I love it.
3: I'm just playing. I'm just joking. You know I'm a joker.
2: Absolutely.
3: So, yes, my bio is very long, so when you ask me for it, I'm like, okay, I'll share it with her.

0: knockouts, 5 world titles in the Boxing Hall of Fame alongside my father.
1: Woo-woo!
0: And I know, and he came to me and he apologized. He said, I was wrong, you know, and you can fight, women can fight. And I thought that was a major win, not only for me, but just for women in general, because my father just didn't have the information about women's boxing and had limitations in his own mind. So I know that most people are not going to become a fighter and don't want to become a fighter, but I encourage everyone to follow your dreams, believe in yourself, regardless of whether or not other people can see your vision. Because if I had not listened to my own heart, I would have been in a situation where my father would have been like, oh man, I'm sorry, I was wrong. It would have been too late. So, and you know, that applies to anything that you would want to do in life. We're talking about boxing for me. But, so I am, when you ask me who I am obviously I'm a professional, retired boxer, but I have gone on to, you know, use my platform to encourage people to be their best through their health, their mindset, their purpose in life. Through Leilani Lifestyle, I've done a lot of TV hosting over the years.
2: Right.
0: Everything from competition shows to cooking and winning on Chopped on the Food Network and hosting my own shows on the Food Network. But I'm most passionate about helping people kind of navigate this life and be their best self. I had to do it under the lights. I had to do it under the pressure.
2: Right.
0: I had to make a lot of mistakes along the way. And this is where I end up. I'll be 50 next year, and my kids are now 15. I know, right? My kids are now 15 and 18, but I remember like it was yesterday when I first decided to follow my heart, not knowing exactly where it would take me. So that's why I was inspired to write this children's book, A Spark of Greatness, because I think about the tremendous amount of confidence and self-belief and discipline that it took for me to, you know, go into boxing in the situation that I was facing. You know, everyone has their own story.
2: Right.
0: So I want every child to know that they have a spark. Everyone has a spark in them, and they just need to discover it. Adults need to nurture it. That's what I'm encouraging. Adults to do nurture that spark in your child, because sometimes I had a lot of fire when I was young, and my mom didn't really know what to do with it.
2: Oh, my gosh.
0: And I ended up, going to, well, you know, I went to juvenile hall, and I ended up in a girl's home, and I wrote about this in my first book, Reach, in more detail.
2: That's right.
0: But this book doesn't really go into that because it's for 4 to 8-year-olds.
2: Okay.
0: But it's really, yeah, it's really a story that's to inspire them through the lens of boxing, but just to, for them to know and have that confidence that we all need to be successful in life, that you have a spark. You just need to follow it and nurture it, right?
2: Let me tell
0: you. So that was a lot.
2: No, that's fine. No. That's fine. I want to go back for now. I know you said, because you know, sometimes, like you said, sometimes you have opposition, and sometimes it'll be the person closest to you, like your dad, be like, no, I don't want you to do that. So what was that moment like when he was at your fight and he said those words to you?
0: You mean when he said, don't do it, or he was proud that I did?
2: Oh, he was proud. And I remember seeing, you know, plenty of pictures of you with your dad, him right there in the ring with you and everything.
0: Yes. Well, he came to my pro debut. He was there. He was an audience. You know, the public is never privy to what's going on behind the scenes.
2: Right.
0: You only know what we allow you to know. So at the time, you know, being a public family, anytime there's going to be a situation where we want to manage what the public knows and the perception, we're going to talk about it. So at that young age, I was like, okay, Dad, this is what I'm about to do. He made it very clear, I don't want you to do it.
2: Right.
0: I don't support it. And I was like, well, I'm going to do it anyway. So I'm sure he was, you know, upset because he didn't know what was going to happen. And, you know, anything I do is going to reflect on him.
2: Right.
0: So he didn't really know how I was going to handle that public image, because he was the only one in the family that was public, right? Like now, people don't know my sisters and brothers, and they're upside and downside. They don't know, right? Because they're family. But once you put it out there, then the public knows, and it's a reflection of you to an extent.
2: Mm-hmm.
0: So my dad said, I don't want you to do it, but he's still going to support me, meaning show up.
2: Wow.
0: But he didn't know what to expect. He wasn't a part of my training. He wasn't there. I went and found my trainers. I went and found my team. I went and surrounded myself with everything I needed to surround myself with. People would assume that my dad was like, oh,

0: okay, this is my daughter, took my hand, took me in the gym, give her the best of everything.
1: Mm-hmm.
0: No, it wasn't that at all. It was me walking into a gym, having to figure it out for myself. And I'm not complaining about that. That's what I chose to do.
1: Mm-hmm.
0: So when he showed up to the fight, and then I look at him after that 54-second knockout, my pro debut, and I see that look in his eyes, that glare, like, dang, she's bad, So, so then after the fight, he was in awe, like, surprised. It's like, wow, like, he didn't know what to expect. And I was like, yeah, I told you. So then he was like, oh, my God, you move like me, you dance like me, and he didn't even get to see that much. And I was like, well, Daddy, sorry you didn't get to see more rounds, but, hey, I'm trying to knock them all out from here on out. We can knock out. So. But to answer your question, he did come to me at one point in my dressing room and was like, you know what, I want to talk to you. And I was like, oh, Lord, here we go. And that's when we had the conversation, and he was like, I was wrong. And he started crying. Like, he had tears,
1: wow.
0: And I had tears. And we embraced each other because I had told myself, I don't care what he thinks.
1: Mm.
0: I'm going to show him. But of course you care.
1: Of course you
0: want
1: Hello?
0: Support of your dad. Of course, not only is my father, and I'm going into this, this tough sport with
1: Very
0: a lot of
1: so.
0: Scrutiny, but also just as a fighter, I want you to say, wow, you're good. Like, I see talent, and all of that. You can do this. I may not want you to do it.
1: Mm-hmm.
0: I may not like it.
1: Mm-hmm.
0: I may rather you not do it, but I see the talent. And that's what he did. He was like, it's undeniable. So, I had a girl that fought, not a boy, but he wouldn't have wanted a boy or a girl. You know what I mean?
1: Exactly.
0: But
1: no, he didn't want to.
0: I'm the baby.
1: Right.
0: Yeah, I'm the youngest. I'm the youngest child. He has an adopted son that came after me, but of his natural born children, I'm the youngest. He thought he was out the woods. Like, okay, good. None of them followed me into the ring. Here I come, Layla, right?
1: So. Yeah, here you come. Oh, hard-headed Layla. What's wrong with her?
0: Right,
1: told her
0: right.
1: not to do it right. Now, I need you to take us back to that part where you talk about a spark, because that spark didn't happen until you actually saw it on TV. So can you take us back to that moment when you saw boxing on TV and women boxing and what that spark felt like or what that inspiration felt like?
0: Yeah. So at the time I had a nail salon because I've always been an entrepreneur, and I took the bus after school and got my license and opened Layla's Nail Studio. I was living on my own, paying my rent, had my business, going to school at 18.
1: Mm-hmm.
0: So when I saw women's boxing on television, it was when I went to a friend's house one evening to watch a Mike Tyson fight, and I saw these women come into the ring on the undercard. I had no idea women's boxing was a sport. And when I saw them, I was glued to the television, and
1: wow.
0: I was like, oh my God, I want to do that.
1: Wow.
0: So I mentioned getting into trouble, going to juvenile hall, going to the girls' home. People are like, well, what happened there? Well, I had always been a fighter, right? Because I just wouldn't back down from a fight. I had that fire in me. So people would pick on me or would think because I had name brand clothes or because they thought I was pretty or whatever. I was Muhammad Ali's daughter and I had this confidence about me. Oh, she thinks she's better. And those girls, I would never back down from. So I'd be like, what's the problem? You want to fight? So that was how I got into trouble. So I say that to say I had always been a fighter,
1: mm-hmm.
0: just not a professional fighter.
1: Mm.
0: And when I saw it, it just resonated with me. Like, oh my God, I could do this professionally?
1: What?
0: Like, and not get in trouble? Like, I could fight? Like, so, I know, I'm crazy. I'm still a little crazy. But,
1: you are.
0: So it was like right up my alley. And I couldn't believe I didn't know women box. I just remember being in awe. Like, I didn't even know. Oh my God. So. But then I went home and talked myself out of it. Like,
1: oh, you did.
0: What does it take to be a boxer? This is. I mean, Muhammad Ali's daughter, the attention that would be on
1: mm-hmm.
0: me. There wasn't women doing it now. Like, there was nobody that I could look at and say, oh, this is the blueprint, right?
1: Mm-hmm.
0: So I ended up putting it off for a year. And then he just kept calling me, like, this,
1: wow.
0: this desire. So I just went to the gym one day. I found a gym, walked in there, and said, I'm just here to lose weight. I never told anyone I really wanted to fight because I wanted to make sure this is what I really want to do. I understood the assignment.
1: Mm-hmm.
0: Like, this is going to be a big deal for Muhammad Ali's daughter, boxing. And I didn't want to embarrass myself. I didn't want to embarrass my father. So I had to make sure that I was going to be ready to face everything that would come with it. And then I fell all the way in love with it after training, after school and work. I was in that gym every day at 8 o'clock, like, you know, and I loved it. I absolutely loved it. So that's kind of how it all started.
1: I love it. And she said she loved it. And she said that spark was always in her. We're going to go to the book, yeah, and then we're going to come back to talk about after boxing and things like that. But so A Spark of Greatness, where did that come from that you wanted to write a second book?
0: So I thought about just, again, I think I alluded to it earlier, that I always had this thing in me. And I do a lot of public speaking now, corporate public speaking and confidence and mindset. And, you know, I think about how I didn't always have discipline, right?
1: Mm.
0: Discipline is something that you can learn, and you have to understand what it takes. So that's why everyone always wants to know from people who are successful, well, what does it take? What does it take?
1: Mm-hmm.
0: And there's no magic answer. But I think once we understand the repetition and what needs to be going on behind the scenes, mm-hmm, the preparation that nobody sees, it can, mm-hmm, apply to anything. Anyone can be successful if they apply themselves, okay, right? Some of us have more natural ability in certain areas, right? If you're a singer or, you know, or a pianist or a boxer like me, right?
1: Mm-hmm.
0: So it just depends. But whatever that thing is that you're passionate about, that you love, that's going to be the thing, right? But in order to turn something into a business for yourself or be successful at it in the way that you want to, you got to have discipline, right? So for me, I think about how I was so all over the place. I was like getting in trouble, not listening to my mom, no discipline when it came to doing the things I was supposed to do, right?
1: Mm-hmm.
0: But when it came to me saying, I want to move out the house by the time I'm 18, because I had a dysfunctional home, right? And I didn't want to be there.
1: Mm-hmm.
0: I found that thing I saw at the very end of the tunnel, and that's what I was going towards. So then, mm-hmm, I got disciplined. Nobody made me get on the bus after school to go across town to go to my beauty school to get my beauty license. I wanted to do it. Now,
1: wow,
0: I even know with my kids, like, they're playing sports and my son's playing sports, and I'm like, you got to do your baseball reps if you want to get good at hitting the ball. You got to, you know, it's boring to keep putting the ball on the tee and hitting it, but, mm-hmm, this is what you have to do. And if you're not going to do it, you're not going to turn pro.
1: Mm-hmm.
0: You're not.
1: Wow.
0: You know what I'm saying? So for me, I tell him all the time, nobody made me go to the boxing gym. Nobody made me get on that bus. It's that desire, right? So to answer your question, I want children from the age of 4 to 8, number one, to recognize and have the confidence in themselves to, before they start letting society tell them who they are, right? Because now we have social media and AI,
1: oh my gosh,
0: and all of,
1: yes,
0: the short form content,
1: mm-hmm,
0: and they're more and more taking God out of the equation, right?
1: Mm.
0: So my thing is, like, we all were born with a spark. We're born exactly who we're supposed to be and who we're meant to be. We're letting the world tell children, like, no, you don't like this about yourself, just change it.
1: Oh,
0: just put a filter on, just do this. So, and for me, it's like, no, we're born exactly the way we're supposed to be. You have to have that basic foundation and confidence of knowing that you, mm-hmm, or you have something special within you. You don't have to be like anybody else. And I have all of these little nuggets in the story, right? It's told through the lens of my boxing. But we're talking about confidence. We're talking about that curiosity that you need. We're talking about courage. We're talking about character. We're talking about discipline, right? And that all those things need to be discovered and nurtured. And, of course, the parents are the ones that need to make sure we're nurturing those things. My mom didn't know what to do with me. You know, it was just like, what's wrong with you? What's wrong with you? I don't know. I don't know. I'm a kid, you know? But at the same time, I know now, because I was angry, because I felt animosity, because I felt abandoned, right? Because I was watching my mom in a relationship where she was being mentally and emotionally abused.
1: Mm-hmm.
0: And I was mad at her for letting him do that to her,
1: mm-hmm,
0: you know? So, and of course, young girls, you know, we have these relationships with our mom. I know you have boys where we already go through this stage, you know, with our mom, where we're fighting against them anyway. There's levels to it. So for me, you know, not having that respect for your mother, I have my reasons, but I was still a kid. I shouldn't have been disrespecting my mother, you know,
1: mm-hmm,
0: but she also didn't really check it. So I don't want anyone to have to go through what I went through. And I believe that this foundational stuff starts at such a young age. So that's why I wrote the book for children, you know, 4 to 8 years old. And like I said, when they read the book, it's just a story of a girl who happens to be Muhammad Ali's daughter, who had this fire in her that she didn't understand. The fire was building. Then I saw women's boxing, and it gave me an outlet, and I start using my fire for good, right? Because, you know, an impact that I can have in the world. And then, of course, there's the layer of my dad not really wanting me to do it, but him supporting me, you know, and then me having the knockout in the end. So there's a lot of little nuggets in there, you know. But, yeah, I'm really proud of the book, and who knows what's more to come. But I think it's just a story that needed to be told.
1: How did you get
0: to that age group?
1: Yeah, and how did you get the title, A Spark of Greatness?
0: So it actually had a different title at first. It's funny. It was like The Fire Inside, but then a movie came out with that same name, and I was like, oh, heck no. So I ended up changing. We changed the title. We changed some things in the book to make it match because, again, you refer to a fire, right?
1: Uh-huh.
0: It's heat.
1: And it starts with a spark, right?
0: Yeah. I'm sorry. Yeah, it starts with a spark. So a spark of greatness. And then of the greatness is just because of that legacy, that tie into my father, the greatest of all time. So it was a nice name. But the word great can be intimidating sometimes because a lot of people, that word doesn't always resonate, you know, with everyone. So you have something special in you. You have a spark in you. Mm-hmm. You know, you don't have to think of it as the word greatness. I think that word gets thrown around a lot now. You know, everyone's the GOAT. Everyone's the GOAT.
1: The greatest of all time.
0: He's the GOAT. He's the GOAT. And I'm just like, come on. You know, I can't stand it because I'm like, no, my dad's on one and only GOAT. You know, like, that's not a... We should reserve that word, you know. It's like, you know, because now it kind of just means you're good at what you do. So you're a GOAT. It's like, that's not what it was meant to be, But I digress, you know.
1: Right. No, it's all good. It's all good. And you know, everybody's trying to say, okay, so he was the greatest in boxing. Someone could be a great in something else as well. Absolutely. Now, I want you to do me a favor. The cover, who is your illustrator? Because it's like, it's a painting. Everything is painted. It's a painting.
0: Yes.
1: It's beautiful. So please tell us about your illustrator.
0: So Cosby Cabrera is an amazing artist. She is someone that was referred to me. I have a woman that has a platform called Here We Read, and she always profiles African American writers, and I reached out to her and I said, hey, you know, I'm going to do a children's book, and who do you like who do you think? Cause she just has just way more up on it than me, you know, in that world. So Cosby was on her list, and I looked at her work and I was like, she's the one. But yeah, she hand painted all of these images that are in the book, and then of course they were turned into prints. So she literally hand painted them, and she worked with me very closely in terms of just interviewing me to ask me the questions she needed to ask. Of course, she read my first book, Reach. She got to know me. She, you know, there were some sketches first, and I was like, no, that not like that. And you know, she created, you know, her version of what she wanted to bring to life, and then she ran it all by me. So she did a beautiful job. Of course, the actual artwork is more vibrant in person, more beautiful in person. But when you turn it into a print, it's going to be a little different, but it still looks great.
1: It does look great.
0: Thank you. It's like 6-7 years in the making, like, you know,
1: really?
0: to have done. Yes, because we both are busy, you know, and we wanted it to be perfect. And then, you know, with our schedules and everything. So this is something I literally started like 7 years ago.
1: Look at that. Now, for those people that are listening in that says, you know what, because people say everybody's got a book in them, what would your suggestion be to them, or your advice in writing or doing a book?
0: I think you need to be passionate about doing a book. Never do a book just because someone else is telling you to, you know. That's number one. Have something that you really want to share. And take your time. You know, I think quality is important. Quality is important, and you know, just make sure you have the right team, you know, for every step of the way. You know, a lot of times we have a story and something we want to share, but we're not necessarily a writer, right? Whereas then you can team up with someone that can actually take your story and help word it in a way that is going to resonate most, or you know, for people to make it an amazing story. So don't be afraid to do that either. You know, if you have to outsource and have someone help you, don't be afraid to ask for help. Like Cosby and I wrote this together, right? Because I'm not necessarily a writer for children's books, so I need help because you know, then the editor comes in and changes things here and there because there's just rules, right, when it comes to children's books. So mm-hmm. I wasn't privy to all of that. The book originally was going to be more for 10 to 12-year-olds, and then the editors kind of made changes. Oh, we want to do this age group. And I was like, oh, yeah, I think that's actually a good idea. So then I saw that vision, and, you know, there's not a lot of words on the page in my book, because it's for children. It's for children. It's a picture book, so it was really important for the illustrations to really bring a lot of it to life, and they absolutely did. So it came out the way I wanted to because I surrounded myself with the right team, okay. right, that understood my overall vision. So you should do that if you want to do a book.
1: Great. Now, do you have the book with you? Because I was going to tell you to read the inside page for me, please. Are you able to do that?
0: Yes, I am.
1: Thank you. I appreciate it.
0: I knew you were going to probably put me to work this Absolutely. Morning, because I know you.
1: And Layla, so I love this picture. Well, you guys, look, I love the picture on the front of the book. Absolutely. But when you open the book and you see Layla with her little afro, how old were you then? Like, that is so cute.
0: I probably was about 4 or 5.
1: That is so cute. I love it.
0: And it looks just like the real picture. It's funny. It's so
1: cute. Oh, my
0: gosh. It's such a good job. I know. Looking at the ring. So it's the inside here where it says, are champions born or made? You might look at Layla Ali, the daughter of Muhammad Ali, and think she was born to be a boxer. But you'd be wrong about Layla. Growing up, Layla adored her dad, but it wasn't always easy to share him with the world. She had a quiet fire inside, strong, stubborn, and fierce, and sometimes it got her into trouble. It wasn't until she was a young woman that she learned women could box, too. That fire inside her finally had a home. Through hard work, focus, and heart, Layla learned how to channel her strength and to believe in herself. Written by Layla Ali and illustrated by Calicott honoree Cosby A. Cabrera, this beautiful true story of resilience and determination encourages every reader to find their own spark, trust their power, and let their inner confidence shine.
1: I love it. Now, were you actually at any of your dad's fights?
0: Maybe towards the end, maybe one, but not really. So I'd have to like ask my mom. But I was so young. My father, like I said, I'm the youngest born. My father was pretty much at the end of his career. He had a couple of fights where he shouldn't have been stayed in the ring.
1: Right.
0: But you know, yeah, I'm the youngest, so not really.
1: Okay. And in the book, you talk about the different things you went through, and you talked about having to share your father with the world. Does your family feel like they have to share you with the world as well?
0: I think so. Anytime you're a public person, you have to share, you know, with the world, but it's not anywhere near that level. So if I say I'm about to travel Saturday, I have to go to Vietnam for a speaking engagement.
1: Wow.
0: So that's technically sharing me with the world. But I think any parent who has a job, you got to share your parents. So my father, my home was a public place. You know, my dad, like there was always visitors. It didn't feel like a home, right?
1: Okay.
0: It felt like the White House or something, right? Where you always got someone coming in to see and you're on display, you know? So that was the thing. My father liked to allow people to come visit him. You know, he's entertaining. He's doing magic tricks. He was just like a very kind, he was a people's champ.
1: Right.
0: So, but as a child, that can feel like, you can't just come downstairs in your pajamas. You know what I mean? So you always have to, you know, be on. So that was the type of home I had when I lived with my father. My parents divorced at a certain point, so it was no longer like that. But I don't have that type of lifestyle. Nobody, don't come to my house. Like, don't show up at my door.
1: No,
0: don't show up at my door. Like, you got to call before you come over here. Like, don't show up at my door. No.
1: No, but see, that's what I wanted to learn from you. What did you learn from your father? What to do and what not to do with your family? She's
0: well,
1: like, don't you show up, aunt?
0: My father, there's so much. I mean, what will I say? My dad was, like I said, the people's champ, and you know he would definitely pile us all into his car, and we'd go to the local diner. But then once you get there, you got an audience and a crowd and magic tricks, and you're there for 2 hours, right?
1: Mm-hmm.
0: So that was just the life that we lived when I was a child, and that's not what I want for my kids. Mm-hmm. For me, literally, family comes first.
1: Wow.
0: Not fans, not you know, the world issues, saving mm-hmm. the world. You know, and the difference between the two of us is a lot of it comes from the fact that I'm a woman. He was a man.
1: Mm-hmm.
0: So as a mom, you know, I want to be home. I'm a nurturer. I want to be home to hug my children, cook for my children, you know, for them to have structure,
1: mm-hmm.
0: right? So they know, because that gives you a tremendous amount of confidence and grounding when you know what to expect as a child. They need that structure from us. I didn't have that growing up, you know, and that ended up causing me a lot of problems in my life. And I still have things I struggle with in terms of just being organized sometimes and staying focused on certain things, because I'm just kind of like, I have so many things going on in my head at once, you
1: mm-hmm.
0: know what I mean? So
1: mm-hmm.
0: that structure, you know, is really helpful from being a young age. But I think what I did learn is that my father gave us a lot of love, you know, his kindness and generosity towards people, and the compassion that he had, this desire to help, want to help change the world, or at least help make it better than it was when I got here, to have a contribution, you
1: mm-hmm.
0: know, to the world, to give back, is something that I definitely get from my dad. So no, nobody's perfect. I say this all the time.
1: Right.
0: You know, there's definitely things that I don't want to do that he did, and there's going to be things that my kids don't want to do that I did, right? So the goal is to get better as we go. Each generation get better, and that's why I see a decline in that now in this time that we're living in,
1: mm-hmm.
0: Where the next generation isn't necessarily getting better. So that's scary to me, because,
1: mm-hmm.
0: you know, we want for our children, we want them to be in a world that's better than
1: mm-hmm.
0: it was, right? Not worse than it was.
1: That's
0: so,
1: it.
0: I think we just have to, we're at that crossroads where we have to be really careful with, all of this outsourcing of just our thinking, right?
1: Mm-hmm. Oh, definitely.
0: When we talk about my bigger initiative behind the book also is just this literacy piece, and I want to give away 10,000 books personally,
1: wow.
0: to kids through just different organizations or hospitals or just people who wouldn't normally have access to the book, because
1: okay.
0: of course I want to share my story, but at the same time, literacy and confidence, literacy helps children understand the world, whereas confidence helps us know how to use our voice in the world and where we stand in the world. So literacy in the sense of not just reading. Yeah, we want to know how to read, for sure. We've been talking about that for years. Kids need to know how to read. But
1: mm-hmm.
0: what I'm saying is that people are not comprehending. You know, people are not understanding the context of what they read,
1: yes.
0: or the nuance.
1: Mm-hmm.
0: And they're just going off of these headlines, and we no longer
1: yeah.
0: have this common sense of, oh, that's clickbait. People will literally just believe what they see and then run with it.
1: Hello.
0: And then start spreading it.
1: Yes.
0: Opposed to having critical thinking
1: mm-hmm.
0: and think, oh, you know what? Let me click on this and now read the article. But people don't want to take the time,
1: yep.
0: or aren't knowledgeable enough to know, oh, I should read this article. And then once you read the article, the next step is this fact or is this opinion? These are what we learned growing up, right? Is
1: mm-hmm.
0: this fact or is it opinion? Is it true? Like, then you walk away with your own thought, not just let what you're reading influence you and make you feel like it was your own thought. People don't realize now whatever you're looking at on social media is the algorithm that you're going to continue being fed. So you and I can be living two different realities
1: mm-hmm.
0: because of what we're feeding our mind
1: Hello.
0: On social media.
1: Mm-hmm.
0: It continues to show you that kind of stuff. So, you know, but now they've got so much information on us, what you like, what you're buying, darn near know what you're thinking, and they know how to feed you this information, and it's like we don't even realize when we're not even in reality. Everyone's putting filters on their photos.
1: Hello.
0: They don't like
1: oh my
0: the way
1: gosh.
0: They look.
1: Yes.
0: Like, it's just like, what is going on here? And I'm not talking about just brighten your eyes, you know, or just whiten your teeth. I'm talking about they give this stuff a whole new look. And then, like, you realize we're going to see you in person. Like, this is not what you look like. Like, but they don't even care. And I'm like, you know what I mean? I'm like, what is going on here? So
1: Oh, yeah, the face so, yeah, looks so flawless crazy. And everything like that. Yeah. And I'm like, oh, my goodness. You guys, I'm going to go ahead right now. I'm going to read to you what Layla sent me. She says, A Spark of Greatness is a children's book written for ages 4 to 8 to help young readers recognize their own potential, build confidence, and understand that greatness begins with believing in themselves. The book is also part of a larger initiative focused on strengthening literacy and encouraging confidence in children. We are living in a time, and this is what she just talked about, when young people are reading less and consuming more short-form content through social media, technology, and AI. That makes it more important than ever to encourage reading, reading, reading, comprehensive, critical thinking, and meaningful conversations at an early age. Layla also created A Spark of Greatness Starter Guide. Now, with affirmations and conversation starters designed to help families continue some of the book's messages and inspiration in everyday life. She hopes families, educators, and communities throughout Bermuda will get behind the message by encouraging children to read, read, read, helping them develop confidence, and reminding them that every child has their own unique spark worth developing. This is excellent. I need to go back to the affirmations and conversations and your starter guide. How do people get access to that? Is it something that happens after they buy the book?
0: So I had made it available to the people on my email list a couple of different ways. So on social media, on my Instagram page, for example, there's a link in my bio where people were able to sign up to my list about the book. So I had that there. Before the book even came out, I made the starter guide available.
1: This is beautiful.
0: And it's, yeah, you just, and then once you sign up, you get an email and you download it. I also, if people are on my email list on LaylaAli.com, they had access to the starter guide. I can send it to you somehow. I don't know if you have a website or something, so if people want to download it, but.
1: Yeah, we have our Magic 1027 Bermuda website that I could put it on.
0: Yeah, so then I can just send you the flyer, and then they can get the guide that way. So I had two different ones. I had one that just has the I'll send you the one that has more in it, because I have one that I created for my email list just to give them something special, like my customers, where it actually has recipes that you can cook with your with kids and your family.
1: Wow.
0: And yeah, it had a little certificate that you can print out, and you can write your child's name in it, and then it's like their Spark certificate, and it's signed by me.
1: Signed by you too. Nice.
0: Yeah, it's signed by me. It had a couple of activities that they could do just to discover their spark and coloring. You know, so that one has more. I can make that available to you so that you're. That your team can get it. I'm going to do now, because I thought about that, now that the book is out, because this is all kind of leading up to, I'll probably make the starter guide available on my website, like for download. That
1: Great.
0: Takes me a little longer to do, but
1: okay.
0: People can just go get it for free and download it. So, but I have to get my team involved to make that.
1: Of
0: but
1: course.
0: I'll send it to you.
1: Okay, great.
0: Yeah.
1: But otherwise than that, if they go on your Instagram now, are they still able to click on the link? In the meantime?
0: They should be able to, yeah. If you go into my profile, and then there's links, and then there's...
1: And what is your Instagram profile again?
0: The Real.
1: The Real.
0: Layla Ali.
1: Thank you.
0: Yeah. So it's just a cute, because there was multiple Layla Ali's on there, so I had to change the hand. One lady was like, what does that mean? We're fake? I'm like, no, you're not fake. It's just we ran out of handles. Like, what else am I going to use? There's a QR code. So
1: okay, great.
0: Once you have the QR code, they'll be able to, you know, once they click that on, they'll just be able to download it from there. So I'll share that with you.
1: Okay, great. And so I can go ahead. We'll put that on our website for sure. Now, I noticed at the back of the book who you dedicated the book to at the back, I think it is, under your boxing career and everything. Are you able to read that section for everybody?
0: Let me see. What did I do here? Oh, wait. Layla, no, that's my little small bio. Let me see here. Nikita. I would think I dedicate. Oh, I see. I was about to say, I would think it was Sydney.
1: Yes.
0: It says, for my daughter, Sydney, may you always see the strength, brilliance, and power within you, and for every young girl who's ever been told she couldn't, let this be proof that she can. Yep, and then Cosby wrote to all our readers, young, not so young, who will find their courage.
1: Why was it important that you write that to your daughter?
0: Oh, my God, that's my baby right there. Sydney. Sydney has this fire in her as well, but it's a different kind. It's like she is so strong, so brilliant, so athletic, so amazing, but she lacks confidence in terms of the type of confidence that I had. It's like she believes that she can do things, but she's very shy around other people. And I believe that comes from just, you know, worried about what people are going to think. And to me, that's something that could really hold you back, right? We, so many of us, even as adults, we're so worried about what people think at the end of the day. What will people think? So that's why we pretend sometimes to have more than we have. That's why we play this Keeping Up with the Joneses game. That's why we do a lot of this filters. It's because we're worried about what people think, and we're not, you know, just confident in who we are and our authentic selves. So I don't know, you know, where that comes from, but, you know, with my own daughter, so for me, that's constantly something I'm working on, because I personally had a lot of that kind of confidence naturally. So that's my challenge that God has given me, to have a situation with my own daughter that I never thought I would have, right? You just think, oh, she's coming through me, she's going to be a certain way.
1: Right.
0: You know what I'm saying?
1: Right, absolutely.
0: It doesn't always work that way. So we have to just recognize, and again, that's part of my messaging to parents, we can't make our children be anything other than what they're meant to be. So all it does is make them withdraw further within or hide certain things from us because they're afraid they were not going to accept it. So, you know, our job is not to, you know, try to make them do or be anything. It's just to allow them to be themselves and give them guidance and support. And we may not always agree with their way, but they're their own human being, know. And then it takes a tremendous amount of pressure off of you, too, if you just understand this about life and people. Because it's not your burden. You know, our burden is not even that word. It's just to teach them about God, teach them about being good people, teach them that they can do anything that they put their mind to in life, and just to try to encourage them along the way. That's the best you can do as a parent. Know, we're not responsible. We're not responsible further than that, you know, because they have to want it for themselves. You know, they have to want to be a good person. They have to want to, you know, be successful in life and be willing to do the work. There's only so much you can do. But if you're not doing those things, then, yeah, you will feel guilty as a parent, you know? So, yeah, but that's the thing. You know, like I said, I want to continue encouraging my daughter. She's so amazing, and I just want to make sure that she knows that, and she sees this in herself, you know? So.
1: And Curtis Jr. himself, you said baseball is his sport?
0: Girl, he's overconfident. He needs to I need to take some of his I need to take some of his confidence and give it to Sydney. It's like, where's this imbalance come from? I'm like, whoa, hold your horses now, brother. Like, yeah, he just believes he can do it. Like, look, he told me, he asked me the other day, he's like, show me how to make a steak. So I showed him how to make the steak, and then after he ate the steak, he's like, man, I make steak better than you. My steaks are better than yours. I was like, I said, first of all, I stood here and showed you how to make it. Second of all, once you can make it like that consistently every single time, then you come talk to me, okay? So I was like, you don't realize I gave you a ribeye. That's the hardest kind of steak to mess up because it has so much fat. So I was like, let me give you a sirloin that's lean and let me see you make that tender. So yeah, but he don't know. He don't know what he don't know. But yeah. They're funny. They're complete opposites.
1: Oh, I definitely understand it. And then how's Curtis Senior, of course?
0: He's excellent. He's good. He's enjoying golf, and you know, Curtis is the opposite of me when it comes to wanting to be a busybody and being, you know, I've always been very ambitious. I'm an entrepreneur. I can't sit still, whereas he's happily retired. He's like, I'm good. I did my work.
1: That's it.
0: He's like, life's supposed to get easier. You over here trying to do more. Like, what are you doing? So he's like, you still looking for the smoke. I'm trying to get away from the smoke. So I'm like, you know, I'm a lot to handle. So, but yeah, Curtis is good. He's happy, like, handling some investments online, got some properties. He's, like, playing golf. He's good. He's like, good? What are you so busy for all the time? Yeah.
1: Absolutely. So now what do you, I know the book is out, and I'm going to, when we, just before we close, I'm going to have you read a section of the book. Actually, it's a note from the author. I'm going to have you read that. But before we get to that, what are some of the other things that you were doing as Leila Ali as well? Because I know you talked about fitness, wellness advocate, television host, all of that, home chef. What are your adventures right about now, besides the book?
0: I haven't been doing as much TV. We moved to Georgia from California, and I knew TV would slow down because there's a lot of, you know, all that happening in California, which was fine because I was at that stage with my kids where I didn't want to be traveling and doing as much.
1: Yes.
0: You know, they really need me more present, so I slowed down and had been doing more. I do a lot of public speaking privately just for corporations and, you know, corporate public speaking. So I do a lot of that. I also have my business, my Leila Ali lifestyle business, where I have my spice blends. I also do other partnerships just with other, you know, people in business, kind of just, I like to kind of move more quietly, shall I say, and do things that don't make me have to travel. I'm actually in talks about finally doing, you know, my documentary or movie, depending on which direction I want to go. I have had many offers. From the first time I wrote Reach, you know, mm-hmm. there was people wanting to do the, you know, biopic or whatever. And I was like, no, I'm good. I'm still writing my story. But now I'm like, okay, I think I'm at a point where we can share that story. And plus, women's boxing has really grown a lot. So I think it's a good timing to you know, start working on that. So that, and then, of course, like I mentioned, we have property. We have real estate. We have different investments and things, which is a blessing, you know, for Curtis to have had his long NFL career and everything that I've done. And, you know, again, financial literacy is important and, you know, making sure that you're investing and you're doing all of those things and living a nice, quiet life. So that is what my flex is, you know. And, of course, health and wellness is really important. So, you know, there's some other things that I'm looking into doing. I'm not going to really talk about now, just in that space. Mm-hmm. So.
1: All right. And you guys could check out all that she's done and all that she's doing by simply going to her website at LeilaAli.com. Now, you touch on it real quick. You said women's boxing. What do you think of women's boxing today?
0: I think it's good. I mean, it's much further than I thought it would be in terms of women getting the opportunities and the pay, which is great. But it happened pretty quickly because finally, I've been saying this for years. You probably, Nikita, have seen me. You were there, right, along the way, and you were at a lot of my fights, and you've always been an amazing supporter and friend to see a lot of this unfold. But when I was boxing, I used to do interviews because I was the only name, right, or face that people knew. There was a lot of women fighting before me and while I was fighting that just were not getting recognition because the sport was just not really being watched. So I was the front runner, and I used to always, they say, Leila, what is it going to take for women's boxing to grow?
1: Right.
0: And I said, it's going to take more women getting into the sport. It's going to take promoters getting behind these women. Mm-hmm. I said, I can't be the only one. I used to always say that.
1: Mm.
0: I never hyped myself up and was like, oh, I'm the face and you know, I'm the one. I was like, I can't be the only one.
1: That's
0: I can't
1: it.
0: Carry the sport.
1: Mm-hmm.
0: I used to say that. And I said, that's the most frustrating thing is that, you know, people want to see me fight other women who they know. Unfortunately, they don't know these women. So I've always been a very realistic, honest, transparent person. That's just who I am. And I've always said, look, even I'm getting bored. You know what I mean? Like, I'm getting bored because these girls are no competition to me, right? Because I trained at such an elite level. And I had elite trainers like Roger Mayweather and Floyd Mayweather and Buddy McGirt. And then to have to go face someone that I knew I could beat on my worst day, that's not any fun.
1: Mm.
0: So when you really want to prove you're the best and when you really are a true dog, okay, and a fighter, you want somebody who can give you a fight.
1: That's it.
0: So that was my challenge. But I was so ahead of the game, right, that most of my challenges would come in the form of the men in the boxing ring, like when we were sparring and training, like I had more fun doing that. So women's boxing is now to a point where you've got more women in the game. A lot of this came from seeing me, seeing other women, women's boxing in the Olympics, girls being like, oh, I can go fight for my country. Amateur boxing programs supporting the women. They came up through the amateurs. Now they're, you're seeing a lot of them turning pro. Promoters getting behind women's boxing because, you know, promoters, they're businessmen.
1: Yes.
0: So they're going to say, oh, this lane is open. Let's start promoting the women. We can make a business for ourselves. So, yes, they're making it's a business for them, but at the same time, it's creating opportunities for women. I know Katie Taylor, Amanda Serrano, two of the biggest names in the sport mm-hmm. who have been tremendous trailblazers for the sport. They fought on Netflix in front of 75 million viewers, which is great because these viewers may not have watched if they had to pay for a pay-per-view.
1: Mm-hmm.
0: But since they had Netflix, which they already had as part of their subscription, and the fight was promoted very well, and you got these two talented women fighting each other, they turned it on, and these women made $8 million apiece so for that fight, which was amazing. So that's not going to be an everyday thing. Obviously, that was a certain situation, but the fact that it happened helps break the ceiling and helps show other people, okay, this is something we can invest in. So I love seeing it. I love seeing a lot of the talented girls that are fighting now. Unfortunately, you know, there's still a little bit of the crab barrel syndrome where the women feel like, oh, I have to be the one. I have to be the one,
1: mm-hmm.
0: you know, but really, you know, if I was advising them, I'd tell them, we don't need to be focused on being the one. You
1: mm-hmm.
0: need to be focused on being the best that you can be
1: mm-hmm.
0: and let the public choose who's going to be the one, right? Because somebody's going to be the front runner, and then there's a second front runner, and a third, but the sport cannot survive with just one.
1: That's it.
0: So
1: your dad always had rivalries. You've had rivalries as well.
0: Yeah, he wasn't the one. Of course, he, you know, when the smoke settles, and that's why he's called the greatest, it's not because he necessarily was the greatest fighter, because a lot of people can dispute that and say, no, I think this person's better, or that
1: mm-hmm.
0: person. It's all opinionated.
1: Mm-hmm.
0: He's the greatest because of what he stands for as a whole,
1: that's
0: right?
1: It.
0: Mm. That's what I reserve that for.
1: Okay.
0: But I get that people want to call it great at what you do, but the greatest of all time is the one and only kind of thing. There will only ever be one, so he's the original one. So, but I get how people mean it, though. You know, when they say it. So
1: absolutely. Oh, now I see what time it is, family. So what I'm going to do is, Layla, the section that says a note from the author.
0: Uh-huh.
1: Can you please read that to our listening audience?
0: I shall read it.
1: Thank you.
0: When she said literacy, show us you can read. When I stepped into the boxing ring for the first time, I didn't just win that fight. I discovered my power. From that night on, I have never lost a match. I finished my boxing career undefeated with 24 wins, 21 of them by knockout, and became a 5-time world champion. I even made history as the first woman to give expert commentary during the Olympic Games in 2012. And in 2022, I was honored to be inducted into the International Boxing Hall of Fame. But my story doesn't stop there. These days, I still bring the heat, but now it's in the kitchen. I've loved cooking since I was 10 years old, inspired by my grandmother's delicious Creole dishes and my passion for creating healthy, flavorful meals. I believe food is the foundation of a strong, vibrant life. And I share that message in my cookbook, Food for Life. Just like my dad, Muhammad Ali, I believe in giving back. I work with organizations that support equality, health, and community, like the Women's Sports Foundation, the American Heart Association, the American Diabetes Association, Feeding America, Peace for Kids. Helping others live healthier and happier lives is part of what keeps my own fire burning. Today, I live in Georgia with my husband, Curtis, and our two children, Curtis Jr. and Sydney. Being a mother is one of the greatest joys, and it reminds me every day how important it is to be a positive role model, not only for my kids, but for all of the young children coming up behind me. My journey hasn't always been easy, but I've learned that confidence, faith, and believing in yourself can carry you further than you ever imagined. Never let anyone tell you what you can't do. Listen to your heart, stay true to who you are, and let your own light shine bright. And in that is a photo clip that I was so happy to get my hands on, is my father holding me when I was born.
1: Wow.
0: A newborn in the hospital, kissing me. and his big hands are like holding on to my little body, and it says next champ with a question mark. And it says heavyweight champion Muhammad Ali has a new contender in his family, but the baby won't be any competition for him in the ring. She's a 7-pound, 10-ounce girl. Ali's wife, Veronica, gave birth at 10:20 a.m. Friday at Mount Sinai Hospital, where mother and daughter are doing fine. A spokesperson said Ali is training on Miami Beach for his next fight. And I love this photo because it says the next champ with a question mark.
1: Look at that.
0: And I'm not a boy. I was a girl. And women's boxing was nowhere to be around back then, right? So the fact that that was written and then I actually became one, to me, is kind of amazing because I'm the youngest and no one else has an article clipping like this. So I always say, you know, do you believe in fate? You know,
1: there
0: so
1: you go.
0: That's kind of interesting to me. But yeah, I love that photo.
1: Family, a spark of greatness by world champion boxer Leila Ali. The autobiography of a fighter is available at Brown & Co. Make sure you certainly go ahead and get your copy. Leila, my last question to you is, last two questions. When you're coming back to Bermuda, and what is it that you love most about Bermuda?
0: Oh my God. I love Bermuda. I posted a Throwback Thursday photo not too long ago, and it was us riding our bikes, and then all these people were like, "You were in Bermuda?" Oh, I was like, "No, a Throwback Thursday." People were like, "You came to Bermuda and didn't tell us." So I'm like, now you know if I was in Bermuda, y'all would have known I was in Bermuda.
1: Hello.
0: Bermuda, news gets around. So, but no, Bermuda, first of all, let me just say, Bermuda is so beautiful. The energy there is amazing. Of course, the scenery, you already know. You're so blessed to wake up and smell that fresh air and all the beautiful scenery and the ocean and just driving along the coastline. I just have such fond memories of when I used to come there for the tennis classic and stay at the Elbow Beach, and I remember sitting by the pool and ordering the Caesar salad with the grilled shrimp and the a virgin pina colada, and us being by the pool, and that's what I think of. And then I think of the warm sun when I'm on your moped, scared as heck, when I'm riding behind you, and you and Leroy honking at everybody as they pass by. Honk, honk, hey! And I'm like, dang, they know everybody. Everybody knows them. And I was just like, what a dream. What an amazing dream. So that's what I love. I love going to the Jamaican Grill.
1: You got it.
0: Mm-hmm. The Jamaican Grill and getting my food, just being able to go sit by the water and eat my food. And, of course, I get like three different dishes because I want the oxtails, the chicken. I want the curry chicken, the stewed chicken, the plantain, the rice and peas. I want everything. So, I mean, like I said, and then – It's just amazing there, and it's like if I bought a second home, it would be there. So, absolutely, and I say this all the time when I'm asked what's your favorite vacation spot. I say Bermuda, and it's always the same. So, but it's not just the place, mm-hmm. right? It's beautiful. Everyone loves it. It's mm-hmm. the people, mm-hmm. and it's also that my friends, who you and Leroy have been my friends since the first time we met, we connected.
1: Yes.
0: We don't talk every day, mm-hmm. but it doesn't matter because that's a true friendship, right?
1: That's it.
0: So I love you guys. I love Bermuda, and I'm hoping to come. I don't know. I mean, if I could just, if I could just come to Bermuda every weekend, I would. So I don't know. It's so close. It's just a couple hours flight,
1: that's
0: you know?
1: It.
0: So we coming to Bermuda soon, I'll tell you that much.
1: I appreciate you. Thank you for giving me the time and your busy schedule to let us know about your book. And so glad, again, family, that it's available at Brown & Company. Make sure you certainly go ahead and get your copy, A Spark of Greatness, the autobiography of a fighter. And she's more than just a fighter, that's for sure. My friend, a person I get to call my friend, Leila Ali. Leila, I love you as well, darling. Thank you so much. Please give your family a hug for me, and I'll see you soon.
0: I will absolutely do that. And if anyone wants a free book plate for a signature and I can personalize your book, you can go on leilali.com and you just have to pay the shipping, which is obviously not expensive, but you can get your book personalized.
1: Really? So we just go on your website, leilali.com.
0: The book plate sticker.
1: The book plate sticker.
0: Can go search. Yep.
1: Okay, great. You guys heard it. LeilaAli.com.
0: Right.
1: Thank you so much. I appreciate you.
0: All right.
1: See
0: Nikki,
1: you later.
0: All love.
1: All right. Nothing
0: Thank
1: but love.
0: You.
1: Thank you. All right, family. You see what time it is, right? An hour. We could do I'm so honored, honestly, and so blessed to be able to call her my friend. We met years ago. And so, like she said, we don't talk every day, but the friendship is still there. Absolutely. All right, family. You know where the book is available? Go get your copy. I think it's more than not just for 4 to 8 years old. I think you can start from even younger than that and go older than that as well, because we certainly want to encourage our young people that there is a spark of greatness within them, and that we as parents, we definitely got to constantly fuel that fire in them and find out exactly what that spark is. Because I automatically think of my eldest son right now, because who would have thought he would be a jump rope world champion, you know, a jump rope U.S. national champion. Well, I could say world too, because he did went in the China competition as well, and they got first place with his group. So, you know, we never know that spark of greatness. But whatever you do, make sure you certainly support your children and you encourage your children. Matter of fact, be their biggest cheerleader, family. Yeah, and make sure you get to Brown & Co. Mm-hmm. Get over there to Brown & Co. in the bookmark department and get your copy of the book, family, okay? Just wanted to share that with you. Now, also want to let you know that at Brown & Co., they've got the gift card available there. You put the amount on it that you want for that special someone, and they can go to Brown & Co. to their various departments, and they could pick, choose, and refuse depending on the amount you put on that gift card, okay? Want to remind you that their hours are Monday to Saturday, 8:30 a.m. to 5:30 p.m., Sundays, 12 noon to 5 p.m. Glaze Cafe is there and open daily except Sundays from 8:30 a.m. to 4 p.m. The number to call Brown & Co. is 279-5442. Again, that's 279-5442. 5442. Coming up next, family, we've got the 12 o'clock hour that's being brought to you by my other wonderful sponsors. That's the Annex Toys, right across from Brown & Co. Go into the Phoenix stores, veer to the right, take the escalators downstairs, and you are there at the Phoenix, at the Annex Toys, excuse me. Coming up next, we've got our inspirational gospel medley. It's Thursday, and of course, we're featuring the gospel singer Darwin Hobbs coming up next here in the worship room. After that, we're going to have the news with Media Maya, the weather with Johnny Storm. I'll be back after that with the inspirational song of the month, as well as I'll check out my email. So if you need to email me, please do that. My email address is Nikita, N-I-K-I-T-A, at HOTT1075bermuda.com. For those of you on Facebook, I'm under Nikita Evans Robinson. And for those of you that want to stop by like Sister Hattie Ann does and drop off her notes, you can do that. For those of you that already have my WhatsApp, you can send me your messages. And if you feel like calling the back office, 297-1076, you can do that as well, okay? All right, family, keep it here, and we'll be right back. It's magic.

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1: 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Successful applicants must pass the Police Service initial recruitment test, job-related fitness test, security checks, suitability testing, psychological evaluation, medical examination, and the assessment board. Applicants must possess a Bermuda school certificate or an equivalent qualification demonstrating successful completion of secondary education, must be at least 18 years of age and no older than 49 years of age at the start of the contract, and must be physically and mentally fit to perform the duties of a police constable. Non-Bermudian applicants who are permitted by the Department of Immigration to work or seek employment in Bermuda may also be considered for recruitment, provided that they have been ordinarily resident in Bermuda for a minimum of 3 years. Please visit joinus.bps.bm for more information.
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3: 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And I'm Maya Palacio. What conversations about women's health are we still avoiding because society has decided they're too uncomfortable, too personal, or simply not worthy of enough research and attention? Painful periods women are told to put up with. Menopause symptoms they're expected to push through. Infertility families often struggle with quietly, or women spending months, sometimes years, trying to find answers about their own bodies. Well, former PLP Senator Arianna Hutchinson says Bermuda needs to have a much bigger conversation about women's health, and she launched the questionnaire to find out where women themselves believe the gaps are. And this survey specifically targets fertility and IVF. It also includes a host of questions, like, has insurance covered infertility testing? Have people wanted to pursue IVF but simply couldn't? How much have families actually paid out of pocket? And what happens when treatment requires overseas travel, accommodations, and time away from work? But the questions extend beyond IVF as well. The survey asks whether women have struggled to access healthcare in Bermuda over the last 3 years because of cost, waiting times, a lack of specialists, difficulty getting referrals, privacy concerns, or even a previous negative healthcare experience. And women are being asked to identify what Bermuda should prioritize, whether that is endometriosis, PCOS, menopause, pregnancy and postpartum care, miscarriage, cancer screening, mental health, chronic pain, healthcare affordability, or something else entirely. Hodgson says the aim is to build a clearer picture of what women are actually experiencing and hearing from women in Bermuda about what they actually need, instead of deciding it for them. Moreover, in separate health news, a quick update for travelers. Bermuda has narrowed its Ebola screening at the airport and other ports of entry. As a reminder, enhanced checks had been in place for people traveling from the Democratic Republic of Congo, Uganda, and South Sudan. Now, only travelers who have been in the Democratic Republic of the Congo within the previous 21 days will face enhanced screening and monitoring. Health officials say the change follows an updated review of the international outbreak, and the risk of Ebola reaching Bermuda remains low. Ebola spreads through direct contact with the blood or bodily fluids of someone who is infected, and residents traveling overseas are being encouraged to keep up with health advisories and pay attention to any symptoms after returning home. And a quick traffic note for anyone heading through Pembroke this weekend: Canal Road near the W.E.R. Joel Tennis Stadium will be closed for the Bermuda Lawn Tennis Association's Davis Cup matches. The closure begins at 12 p.m. on Thursday, September 17th, and runs through 11 p.m. on Sunday, September the 20th. Drivers are being asked to use Marsh Folly Road or Dutton Avenue as alternative routes and to plan for possible delays in the area. Closing out, Tourism Minister Owen Darrell has been in Chicago for talks with United Airlines about Bermuda's air service. Darrell and the Bermuda delegation met with United Network planning team on September 16th, with discussions including a proposal for new service to the island and other opportunities across the airline's network. The meeting follows earlier talks held at Routes Americas in March and forms part of ongoing efforts to strengthen Bermuda's air connectivity and tourism industry. And that is your Inter-Island Communications News Brief. It's brought to you by Bermuda Healthcare Services and the Brown Darrell Clinic. I'm Maya Palacio. Please remember to buckle your helmets and drive safely, Bermuda.
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5: This weather update is brought to you by All Shores.
6: Hi, good morning. I'm meteorologist Johnny Storm in the Hurricane Weather Center. We're here on a Thursday morning. Skies are returning partly cloudy across most of the western Atlantic now. Quick check of Bermuda Weather Service radar is indicating still some widely scattered rain showers to the northwest of Bermuda. These are mostly about 60 miles or more to the northwest of Hamilton. They're moving towards the east and northeast slowly at about 5 miles an hour. There's just not much wind. And there's no thunderstorm activity around us either at this point. The latest computer forecast models, however, are suggesting kind of a hodgepodge of weather across the western Atlantic now over the course of the next week or so. We have this weak weather pattern, weak winds, skies variably cloudy, widely scattered shower here, an isolated shower there. There is a cold front approaching on Saturday that will likely enhance Saturday and Sunday's chances of rain a little bit. And then next week overall, the trend is to have variably cloudy skies now and with more widely scattered showers. I think next week, later in the week, we might even see a little low pressure area develop southwest of us that could enhance our chance of showers somewhat. In the tropics, nothing really big going on at the moment. We have a tropical wave over Puerto Rico that's moving westward and northwestward into Florida and the Bahamas this weekend. We have a tropical wave over the east central Atlantic, 33 west. It's moving westward into the northernmost Leeward Islands here about 1 week from today. It will then move on up into the western Atlantic and be absorbed by a front in the western Atlantic late next week. One of the American forecast models still insists that a low pressure area may develop in the western Caribbean early next week, like about Tuesday, and then would move northward up into the Gulf of Mexico. I'll believe it when I see it. Our forecast here in Bermuda then is calling on skies now to return partly cloudy, briefly cloudy up at times, however, for today through the weekend, with only a 15 to 20% chance of an isolated shower at any time, but definitely few and far between. Our highs daily will run about 86 Fahrenheit, 30 Celsius, lows 80 Fahrenheit, 27 Celsius, and the winds for today, light south to southwest, under 10 miles an hour.
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8: 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A 12 o'clock hour being brought to you by my wonderful sponsors, Brown & Co. And because I saw, when I looked outside my bedroom window, I saw a guy on his paddleboard. It's still paddleboard season. It is. No, I'm laughing because I hear some United Kingdom waters cold. And I got excited because yesterday, man, I was swimming and I found a cold spot. I wanted to jump up and say, it's a cold spot. Yay! But I said, no, like, can we swim? People already think I'm crazy enough. Mind you, it was a Shelly Bay swimmer, so they'd have been like, really, girl? No. So paddleboards, air pumps, lilos, blow-up pools, armbands, the swim goggles, the swim mask, all that and more available where? At the Annex Toys. Not only is that available there, because I just recently went to check them out as well, but I'll come back and tell you the other stuff, but the usual stuff that you know of, you may forget though, lots of dolls, action figures, puzzles, games, arts and crafts, character headphones and AirPods, Hot Wheels, Play-Dohs, bubbles, and so much more. You got that? All right, good. And I'm still going to come back and tell you what more they got. What more they got available there? I don't have the time to tell you all right now, but I'm going to come back and give you another list of items available. Right now, family, we're going to go ahead and get into the inspirational song of the month. It is Holy Spirit, You Are Welcome Here by Heavens, Mutambira, and Amplified Praise. After that, come back, check on emails, Facebook messages, WhatsApp messages, my notes, and my phone calls. Yeah? All right, good. Keep it here. It's Magic.

0: It's 12:54 here in the worship room on Magic 102.7, 12 o'clock hour, being brought to you by my wonderful sponsors, The Annex Toys, located on the lower level of the Phoenix Center. And yes, I told you, I got more they've got in store for you. They've got Lego Botanicals, so you can take these Legos and make them into beautiful flower displays. So these are displays that you don't have to water and do all of that stuff, right? Mm-hmm. Coloring books are available there as well. Robots. One of them is called My Intelligent Educational Robot. You've got Stanley Jr. for the construction workers in your life. Hey, what did Layla say? A spark of greatness. They may have that spark to build. Hello, we need builders. We need our tradesmen and tradeswomen. We absolutely do. And then, of course, mini golf trainer you've got there, 3-in-1 baseball, you've got Crayola, you've got bicycles, you've got pom-poms, and so much more. But right about now, it is time for me to go ahead and check out my emails. One I want to read to you guys. The Ministry of Health is advising the public to take simple precautions as respiratory illnesses, including COVID-19, have increased in recent weeks. Epidemiology and Surveillance Unit has noticed a rise in community activity consistent with seasonal trends. Most people will experience mild symptoms, but reinforcing basic prevention helps protect vulnerable individuals and reduces disruption across workplaces and households. Members of the public who are feeling unwell, particularly those experiencing fever, cough, sore throat, congestion, body aches, or loss of taste or smell, are encouraged to stay home until symptoms improve and to avoid close contact with others, especially older adults or people with chronic conditions. Anyone with these symptoms should consider testing for COVID-19, okay? It says individuals whose symptoms worsen, who have difficulty breathing, or who are at higher risk of complications should seek medical advice. People who test positive for COVID-19 or suspect they have influenza should follow the guidance provided by their healthcare provider. The ministry is reminding residents that simple actions remain effective in reducing the spread of respiratory infections. Regular hand washing or use of hand sanitizer, covering coughs and sneezes, and keeping distances from those who are visibly ill all help limit transmission. Improving ventilation by opening windows or spending time outdoors can also reduce risk. Come swimming with me. No, I'm just messing. Those who are vulnerable or recovering from illness may choose to wear a mask in crowded indoor settings. My girlfriend did that the other day. She said, I'm not feeling 100%, so I'll just wear a mask. So that's what she did. So when you see other people wearing masks, they're wearing it to protect you. Because they may feel a little something. May not be that, but they may be feeling a little something, okay? The ministry also encourages the public to get the seasonal flu vaccine, which remains one of the most effective ways to reduce severe illness and protect those at higher risk for those that do vaccine, that is. As we see the usual seasonal rise in respiratory illnesses, I want to reassure the public that this is something we are prepared for and actively monitoring, said Minister of Health Kim Wilson. These increases are expected at this time of year, and our community has consistently shown that simple, sensible precautions are enough to keep each other safe. I encourage everyone to take care of themselves, look out for those who may be more vulnerable, and stay informed through the ministry's health updates. Together, we can manage this period confidently and responsibly. Got it? And for more information, you guys can go to the gov.bm website, health-information, and get all that information, okay? All right, good. Or you can also check out their Facebook page as well, and wanted to share that with you. So that is my email. All right, let's go ahead and check out who's hit us up on Facebook. Hey, Sister Virginia Williams. She says, good morning. Happy Thursday. Happy Thursday to you too, darling. Thank you for that. And is that a cup of tea? Because I'm a tea drinker. I love a little chai latte with almond milk. Oh, definitely. All right, family, what you've got for us today? Family is starting to get big again. No, long again, rather. All right, he's got Isaiah 30, verses 9 to 13, King James Version. That this is a rebellious people, lying children, children that will not hear the law of the Lord, which say to the seers, see not, and to the prophets, prophesy not unto us right things. Speak unto us smooth things, prophesy deceits. Get you out of the way, turn aside out of the path, cause the Holy One of Israel to cease from before us. Wherefore, thus saith the Holy One of Israel, because ye despise this word, and trust in oppression and perversiveness, and stay thereon, therefore this iniquity shall be to you as a breach ready to fall, swelling out in a high wall, whose breaking cometh suddenly at an instant. Thank you, family. And I think that's it for our Facebook. All right, since we've did that, let's go ahead and check out my notes. Thank you, Sister Hattie Ann, for being so consistent. I appreciate you. Her scripture for today is from James 5:8. Look at that. Be ye also patient. Be ye also patient. Appreciate that. And let me go ahead and check out my WhatsApp, see what Brother Alan Granville Ferbert over there in Moneymaking Manhattan has in store for us. Sister Ma Keynes, thank you. She was like, Nikita, and she said, I thoroughly enjoyed that interview with Leila Ali. She says, I am going to make sure I get to Brown & Company and get that book. And I showed her the copy I had. Yeah, I went and purchased myself yesterday. Leila was actually sending me the book, you know, via email or messages. And I was like, boo. I said, I'm going to go buy it. She was like, I was just thinking you might not have time to. I said, oh, I'm making time to get this book. Thank you. And I will be sending her my information so she could send me a signed copy too. Mm-hmm. Hello. Anyway, Brother Alan Granville Ferbert has for us today Romans 5:1-2. Therefore, being justified by faith, we have peace with God through our Lord Jesus Christ, by whom also we have access by faith into this grace wherein we stand and rejoice in hope of the glory of God. Thank you so much for that, Brother Alan. Appreciate you. All right, let's go ahead and check out what Sister Nira Lynn has in store for us. Sister Nira Lynn has Romans 8:6. If our minds are ruled by the Spirit, we will have a life and peace. Okay. I got life and I got peace. Thank you, Holy Spirit. If our minds are ruled by the Spirit, we will have life and peace. Praise the Lord. You know what? It's the scripture. Whatever you do, do it all for the honor and glory of God. I'm there. Whatever I do, God, is for your honor and for your glory. That's it. That is it, God. Thank you, Jesus. All right. That was Sister Nira Lynn. Let's see what Sister Molly has in store for us today. Lots of kisses right back at you, Sister Molly. She sent us a prayer. Heavenly Father, as we start a new day, we want to pray for everyone who reads this. We ask for your blessings on them. We pray that you would comfort those who are afraid, lonely, and hurting today. Heal them. Let them feel your presence. Fill them with hope and give them peace. We ask that you would give strength today to all of your people around the world. Fill them with wisdom, your divine wisdom, to lead the life you would want them to lead. And we ask for your financial, physical, and spiritual blessings on them. May your perfect will be done in all of our lives today as the Holy Spirit continues to lead our way. In Jesus' name we pray. Amen. Amen, Sister Molly. Thank you so much for that. Now let's check out Brother Willie Ferguson, and then we'll officially get into the 1 o'clock hour. He has for us Romans 12, verse 3. For I say, through the grace given unto me, to every man that is among you, not to think of himself more highly than he ought to think, but to think soberly, according as God hath dealt to every man the measure of faith. Romans 12, 3. He writes here, the Apostle Paul writes that we ought not to think of ourselves more than who we are, for pride is a deceptive snare. For if a man think himself to be something when he is nothing, he deceiveth himself. Galatians 6:3. We ought, though, to act according to the faith that God has given us through sober judgment. Paul warns against pride and thinking that you are better than other people. Instead, have an honest and realistic view of who you are in Christ, recognizing that your abilities and faith come from God as a gift and not from your own greatness. But he giveth more grace. Wherefore, he saith, God resisteth the proud, but giveth grace unto the humble. James 4:6, the day belongs to you. And his song request is, Lord, I vowed my faithfulness to you, by Imani Shiloh. All right, that is on my list. Thank you so much for that. Appreciate you. All right, we've dotted our I's and crossed our T's, all right? It is, I know, I see what time it is, 5 minutes after one, so let's go ahead and officially close out the 12 o'clock hour by reminding you that they have a room filled with cars, you know, like the toy cars and all of that. The Lego room is all of Legos, birthday club registry, and their hours are Monday to Saturday, 9 a.m. to 6 p.m., Sundays 12 noon to 5 p.m., and their number is 279-5450. Again, 279-5450. Family, go ahead and get all your lunchtime shout-outs ready, whether it's a birthday, anniversary, congratulations, I love you, all the best. Keep up the great work. Condolences, job well done. Happy heavenly, in loving memory. Thank you. Welcome back home. Welcome to Bermuda. Safe travels. All that and more coming up after these messages and the birthday song. It's magic.
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have to wait for my part. You just go, girl. I know what she's saying. Somebody, all I hear sound like, you go, girl. All right, family. It's time for our lunchtime shout-outs. Let me see. We've already got Sister Carmen had called in for her daughter, Christy Roberts, celebrating her 46th birthday today. And I think it was Isaiah 40, verse 8, that she wanted, she read out for you. So what a blessed birthday. Brother Rick. Brother Rick Rutherford, you are missed. I just wanted to say happy, happy birthday to you. Happy anniversary to Vaughn and Christy Miss Thang Joseph, celebrating their anniversary today. Tiana Simons, happy birthday to you. Kelly Parent Chief Burgess, what's up, girl? Happy birthday to you. Jerry Can from Praying Women of Word, happy birthday to you. Hope you're having a wonderful, wonderful birthday today. And also from GSP, Gina Spence Program. Mm-hmm. I was there when you got honored. I know you were shocked. They got you good, girl. Sandra Butterfield, happy birthday to you as well. Now, family, if there's someone else that we need to add to the list, please feel free to hit us up. 297-1027 is a local number to call. For those of you streaming in from overseas, anywhere in the USA, Canada, Puerto Rico, Hawaii, or the U.S. Virgin Islands, our toll-free number for you is 1-888-257-9086. Again, that's 1-888-257-9086. Yeah? All right. Phone lines are not ringing, so that means you guys are good. All right, then you know what I've got coming up next for you here in the worship room on Magic 102.7, right? I know you know what I got in store for you. I, of course, have Sister Marionette Simmons, God's Promises. This song is going out to those of you that may find yourself in a time of mourning. God's word says there's a time to mourn, but he reminds us that there is a time to dance. And we always pray that your dancing is a lot longer than your mourning, okay? But for those who mourn, God's word says what? He shall comfort you. So please allow God to comfort you in the various ways that he does, okay? Sick and shut in, continue to speak God's word over yourself, which says, heal me, O Lord, and I shall be healed. Save me, O Lord, and I shall be saved, for thou art my praise. In Jesus' name, Nikita is healed. He was wounded for our transgression, bruised for our iniquities. The chastisement for our peace was upon him, and by his stripes, Nikita is healed. I'm saying you call out your own name. Touch your parts of your body in Jesus' name. Amen. Lonely and alone, his word says he'll never leave you nor forsake you. Simple as that. Yeah, absolutely is. Just quote his word. Whatever situation you're in, God gives me the peace that surpasses all understanding. God says my ladder shall be greater. God says that all things work together for good to those that love the Lord and called according to his purpose. God said he'll be a lamp unto my feet and a light unto my path. Go ahead. Speak to that situation with the word of God. That's the only way things are going to change. When it comes out of your mouth, the word of God in Jesus' name. You got to speak it. Because right now, let me tell you, God says what? There's life and death in the

power of the tongue. So if you're not speaking life, you're speaking death. You're speaking depression. You're speaking negativity. That's what you're speaking. As for me and my household, we will serve the Lord and we will speak life into our situation in Jesus' name. Just had to encourage you as God was encouraging me just now. Nikita, what's coming out of your mouth? Yep. Yep. Absolutely. Absolutely. What is the word I want to use? Immediately. Yes. Thank you, God. Immediately. Okay. Immediate. My sister told me immediately. Immediately. It will happen in Jesus' name. Boy, God, you are an... I love God. I do. All right, you guys. Shouting out to those of you that are widows and are orphans, reminding you that God's word says he's your reliever. And foster children, foster parents, he's a father to the fatherless. Caregivers, all our essential workers, those of you that work and reside in our rest homes. Hi, I'm Vinette. Hospitals, hi, I'm Verna. Those in corrections, prisons, funeral homes, morgue, works in engineering, parks, postal security, police, fire, customs, regiment, mirrors, bus, taxi, truck operators, Brother Drip and the dock workers, those of you in retail. Shouting out to all our visitors, those of you in hospitality, in education, in our healing facilities, in our charities, our government. And last but certainly not least, our churches and our clergy, this song is going out to you. Keep it here. We'll be right back. It's magic.

0: All right, family, we are back, and the phone lines are open here in the worship room on Magic 102.7. It is 1:16, and I had to check out my Facebook page because I got a couple of people I got to add to the list. So our list currently consists of Christy Roberts celebrating her 46th birthday today. Your mom called in, which is really, really nice. And you can come, Sister Carmen. You can call in anytime. You know, scripture of the day, whatever. Just don't be a stranger now. Brother Rick, Brother Rick Rutherford. Oh, you guys are missed, but happy birthday to you today. Happy anniversary to Vaughn and Christy. Miss Thank Joseph celebrating their anniversary today. Tiana Simons, I don't know what school you're at. She's an incredible art teacher and decorator. Oh, my goodness. Happy, happy birthday to you today. Kelly Parent Chief Burgess, what's up? How's Trent? He's all right? Happy birthday to you, girl. Jerry Can, from Praying Women of Worth and Gina Spence Program. Happy birthday to you. Godma, this is Leroy's Godma, but I call it my Godma too. Godma Sandra Utterbridge, happy birthday, beautiful. And then when I checked out my Facebook page, Orlando Bascom, how's those two young men of yours? Happy birthday to you over there in Florida, I believe you guys are at. Cliff Crosby celebrating. Jamila Simmons, happy birthday. And Tracy Woolridge, phone lines ringing. Let's get to it. Oh, I'm sorry, if you call right back, I'll be sure to take your call. I'm sorry, I was finishing my list. I wanted to finish that before I take any calls. So if you're ready to call back, 297-1027, I will be sure to take your call. All right, here we go. Good afternoon, Magic 102.7.
1: Good afternoon. 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
0: Sister
1: day?
0: Sister Pat, I'm good. How are you today?
1: I am so good. It was so encouraging listening to him. It's Muhammad Ali's daughter, right?
0: Yes, Layla Ali, yes.
1: I didn't know that you knew her. And when I was listening, I was walking out of the room, I came back, I said, this is encouraging. The whole time she spoke, it was uplifting.
0: Beautiful.
1: And I just wanted to thank you for that. I mean, to encourage each other that way and to see the journey, mm-hmm. it's such a blessing.
0: Yes, it is.
1: It's such a blessing. When she talked about the picture of when she was a baby.
0: Yes.
1: And before day. That is so precious. But I didn't know that you knew her. And I didn't know that she always comes here. That's good.
0: Yes, she does.
1: That was very uplifting.
0: Thank you so much. I appreciate that. Thank you for your call. Very much so.
1: No
0: God
1: problem.
0: Bless you too. Appreciate
1: Bye-bye.
0: That. All right. Love you to life and see you later. Thank you so much. And if you guys want to feel free to call in to, you know, Mama Kane stop by. She was like, Nikita! To God be the glory. Good afternoon, Magic 102.7.
2: Good afternoon, Evangelist Nikita. How are you?
0: Sister Janita! How are you?
2: Oh, my gracious. What an encouraging and empowering interview. So I want to say thank you for that. Really enjoyed it. Thanks for all the questions that you asked and pulling out that information. It was really, really great. And I also want to say happy 82nd birthday to the best mommy in the world. So for birth, the diva herself is 82 today, and I'm giving God thanks for blessing and keeping her and strengthening her. She's a beautiful child of God, and I'm just excited to have my mother and to be a grandmother and a sister and a great friend. So thanks for shouting out to her today. All the September borns. Yesterday, I missed my good sister friend, Jaylen, Daddy E. So happy belated to her. And then the Miracle Girl on Saturday, but I'll call in tomorrow for that. But just in case, actually, I don't get in, Mackenzie Rose Miracle Bean from the village of Dorset. You get 13 tomorrow. Evangelist, can you believe it? 13 tomorrow.
0: Wait, tomorrow or Saturday? Tomorrow?
2: I mean, sorry, Saturday.
0: Okay,
2: Saturday.
0: Mackenzie will be 13.
2: Mackenzie will be 13 on the 19th of September. I know. So that's exciting. And then, listen, while I'm on, just in case I don't get in tomorrow, on Saturday also, I got to give a big shout out to the best bishop in the world, my bishop, Reverend Dr. Roxanne Haynes.
0: Wow.
2: She will be celebrating her birthday on the 19th of September. As well. So, giving God thanks for all the September born, all of my friends out there who are born in September. I say that's God's second favorite month. We know that March, eventually, it's the same. We know this. So giving God thanks.
0: Oh, my gosh. Oh, I love you, girl. I absolutely do. Wait, what's your mom's first name again, please?
2: Philippa.
0: Oh, she's a Philippa?
2: Yeah. Philippa, yes. P-H-I-L-I-P-P-A.
0: I got it. Yep, I had it spelled P-H-I-L-I-P-P-A. I spelled it right. Philippa Burke. Yes. I got her.
2: Yes.
0: Thank you so much for calling
2: you,
0: in.
2: Sister.
0: I appreciate that.
2: Yes.
0: I've got to bless her with one of your songs then. Oh, my.
2: Oh, come on. Come on. Just love.
0: Oh, okay, she's loving it up. All right, babe.
2: Whatever it is, but yes, we're excited for her.
0: Absolutely, I'm going to send this one right. You send the song out to her right now. You go do it.
2: All right, I'm sending this song out to the bestest mother in the world, and indeed all mothers. But she's celebrating today, 82 years young. No flies on her. Philippa Burke, happy birthday to you. This one's for you.
3: No limits. It's time to level up, no limits. It's time to level up, no limits. It's time to level up, it's time to level up.

0: Bam, bam. That's what I'm talking about. Bam, bam, bam. All right, family. Again, happy, happy 82nd birthday, Philippa Burke. Oh, my goodness, girl. You're leveling up. Man, how many more levels we can go at 82, right? Well, God, we thank you for allowing her to level up even more. Also, happy 46th birthday going out to Christy Roberts, celebrating today. Sister Carmen called in, and she dedicated Isaiah 40, verse 8 to you. Brother Rick, what's up, Brother Rick? Brother Rick Rutherford, I miss you. Come and visit, all right? Happy birthday to you. Happy anniversary to Vaughn and Christy. Miss Thang Joseph celebrating today. Tiane Simons, amazing art teacher, celebrating today. Kelly Parent Chief Burgess, I know Trent's taking very good care of you, so I know you're having a special birthday. Hello. Jerry Can, Praying Women of Worth, and GSP sending happy birthday shout outs to you. Gama Sandra Utterbridge, happy, happy birthday. Yeah, Leroy and I have to come visit you, I know. Uh-huh. Orlando Bascom, I don't know if you're still over there in Florida, but happy birthday to you as well. I see those young men growing up very nicely. Well done. Cliff Crosby, happy birthday to you. I'm not sure if I saw you in Bermuda, because I know your friend is in tourism now, so I know you've been here before, speaking engagement, so shouting out to you. Jamila Simmons, happy birthday to you. Tracy Woolridge, happy birthday to you. Happy belated Jody Eve, and anyone else belated, happy, happy, happy belated to you all, okay? All right, family, I have got to tell you, go to our website, okay? www.magic1027bermuda.com. Go ahead and check it out. And when you scroll down, you know we have a poll of the month or a poll of for a couple of weeks for you. So the poll is parents, okay? Our children are back to school. So what, instead of dreading the most, I should have rephrased it. So what are you praying God to help you with the most? Is it the commute? Is it their homework? Is it their school projects? Is it the PTA meetings? Or is it all of the above, okay? And for me, I was praying God help me with all of it. Yeah, all of the above, okay? All right, so you go ahead, click on that poll, and you let us know, all right? We just like to have a little fun with you guys, of course, and give you a little something interactive on our website. Besides connecting and being able to hear us live, we want to give you a little something-something. So thank you to Connect Jamie and her team, and I appreciate you guys. Also, in partnership with Connect at Distinct Apparel, we have a contest going on. It's called What is Your Distinct Dream? So I am encouraging all parents who have a child between the ages of 5 to 10, primary, 11 to 13, middle, or 14 to 18, senior, just get them to do a 60-second video or less, you know, answering the question, what is your distinct dream? It's as simple as that. And they can win up to $245 worth of I was going to say prizes, because it is a prize, yeah. 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You can go on our Facebook page. You can get the flyer there, and you can go ahead and spread it with your PTA and or your school or your club, and get our young, even after school club, you know, you can certainly get the after school club students to go ahead and participate in this. And then we get to celebrate the winners. Not only with that, but guess what? They get a complimentary interview here on Magic 102.7 or Hot 107.5. I know. Hello. I don't remember those prizes back in my day. Anyway, family, Nikita, you've talked in long enough. It is 1:30, so we've got the weather coming up for you here on Magic 102.7, and then we'll be back to do our lunchtime shout-outs just one more time, and then we will open up the phone lines to you, okay? All right, good. Because if there's somebody not on this list that needs to be on this list, you need to make it happen, okay? Keep it here. It's Magic.
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2: All All right, good afternoon. I'm meteorologist Johnny Storm in the Hurricane Weather Center. We're here in Bermuda. Skies are partly sunny, turning out to be a pretty decent day weather-wise. There's no wind to speak of. Once again, we're under the influence of a broad zone of rather settled weather, you might say, across our part of the Atlantic. Checking Bermuda Weather Service radar now. All's dry and quiet. The high pressure zone over the northwest Atlantic, the high pressure zone over the eastern Atlantic combined produce light winds. While radar currently is quiet, Bermuda Weather Service radar has been active at times in the warm, humid air and providing for a shower too developing as we work our way through the next 7 days. Forecast models suggesting that this pattern of an isolated shower here, isolated shower there may develop. Additionally, there is a low pressure zone and cold front which will generate around this time next week to our northwest that could afford us a better chance of wet weather. In the tropics, nothing really big going on. Multiple tropical waves are leaving Africa into the Caribbean and the Gulf over the next 10 days. With no significant development, the current eastern Caribbean tropical wave at 67 west is moving into the central Caribbean and Hispaniola over the next 24 hours. Eventually works its way up to Florida and the Bahamas this weekend, with just some routine showers and storms staying to our southwest. Eventually, some of that moisture could be reaching us a week from now. A second wave over the eastern Atlantic at 35 west moves westward into the northern Leeward Islands 7 days from now, and then northwestward also in towards the Bahamas and the southwest North Atlantic late next week, but no significant development is expected with that. Weather forecast now is calling for skies for this afternoon and tonight to be partly cloudy, dry at 87 Fahrenheit, 31 Celsius, low 80 Fahrenheit, 27 Celsius. Even for tomorrow, likely just partly sunny with a high of 87 Fahrenheit, 31 Celsius. But over the weekend into next week, varied clouds, a 15 to 20% widely scattered Saturday-Sunday shower, and with a high for both weekend days, 86 Fahrenheit, 30 Celsius.
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0: All right, family, we're back here in the worship room on Magic 102.7, and it is 1:33. Going to go ahead and get ready to line up our Magic Spotlight, which, of course, is on Bermuda's own Jay Maestro. Jay Maestro is over there in the UK, but still doing his music. I'm excited about that, so certainly want to give him a shout-out. And you guys know that the song we've been playing is called Prayer Line, and I'm really excited that we've been playing this particular song. God is so divine. I love it. I love it, love it, love it. And, you know, Jason gave me the song back last year, December 2025. He was like, Nikita, look, this is my last song for the year. And, you know, I was just waiting to the Holy Spirit to say when. And going through, showed me for September 2026. I said, really? I said, yes. And then, you know, it was Suicide Awareness Day. Shouting out to Sherry Lynn Lilly, who did her thing. And I pray that God pours back into her everything that she's poured out and more. Amen. In Jesus' name. So let me let you know about Prayer Line. Prayer Line is not a sad song. It is a song that plays out the narrative of the different facets that people experience in life, from loneliness to disparity, or just merely the feeling of being overwhelmed by the stresses and struggles that life brings. Some even find themselves feeling like all hope is lost. This song narration speaks to all walks of life. Why? Because we're all human, and life's hardships come in different ways, yet the emotional struggle often hits the same. Prayer Line will remind your listeners that no matter where or how one finds themselves in life, Jesus is always there with a listening ear. His scripture is Psalm 55:22 from the Amplified Bible, which reads as follows: cast your burden on the Lord, release it, and he will sustain and uphold you. And he said, blessed love every time. Thank you for your continued support. So again, cast your burden on the Lord, release it, and he will sustain and uphold you. Now, I'm playing that around 1:45 today. It's 1:35, so we still got a little 10 minutes, right? All right, so if you guys are ready to call in, you can certainly do that. Let me see. Sister Pat shared her devotion with us today. Obedience is a key element to unlocking the kingdom of God from Romans 5, 18 to 20. Therefore, as through one man's offense, judgment came to all men, resulting in condemnation, even so, through one man's righteous act, the free gift came to all men, resulting in justification of life. For as by one man's disobedience, many were made sinners, so also by one man's obedience, woo, many will be made righteous. Hallelujah for that, Jesus. Thank you. Moreover, the law entered that the offense might abound. But where sin abounded, grace abounded much more. Grace, Jesus, thank you for your grace. Jesus, thank you. It reads here, obedience is a must in life of every soldier that will enter the army of the Lord. Army of the Lord, kingdom of God, yeah. Christ is our commander and chief, and we must obey all of the law, not just what feels good to us. The greatest covering on the battlefield is to walk in obedience. Humility always accompanies obedience. Don't ever lean to your own understanding, but in everything acknowledge Him, and He will direct your path. Amen, amen, amen. Thank you, Sister Pat, for sharing. Appreciate that. All right. Want to let you guys know that Age Concern is the charity of the month for September. And I'm encouraging you all to get your membership. So whether you need to update it, renew it, same thing as update, Nikita, or get one because you don't have one, I'm just encouraging you to do this because you get to save between $100 and $450 per year. Yeah, you get to keep that in your pocket. I'm just saying, we want you to save. And all you have to do is be 50 or older. That's it. So for those of you getting about, you heard Layla, next year she goes to Big 5-0. My goodness. And I'm like, man, I have a friend that young. I go 59 next year. Man, oh, man. Oh, my goodness. All you Whitney, class of 1985, can you imagine? We'll soon be 60. Oh, my goodness. My goodness. But I have a lot of friends that are older than me, too, and some of them are incredible dancers. And so when I look at them, I'm like, what? I was rehearsing with them last night. The conference dancers, what? I appreciate you, Sister Helen. Sister Karen, I appreciate you. I appreciate you, Sister Lillian. Reverend Joyce. Yeah, these women are amazing. All older than me, right? And guess what? They are dancing. So I'm going to dance, and I'm going to continue swimming. Because they're amazing. Sister Norma Jean there as well. I'm telling you. Now, all the rest of you might be younger than me, so I'm not going to mention your name, okay? These are just the ones that are older than me, okay? They were like, Nikita didn't mention my name. I was there. Uh-uh. You're not older than me, though. And these are some women, the amazing women of God. I love them. I love their measure and how they show up for God each and every time. Show up and show out. But anyway, I don't know if they all got their age concerns cards, but just in case they don't, you can call 238-7525, 238-7525. You can leave a voicemail message, okay? Or you can go to CG Pharmacy on Monday, Tuesdays, and Thursdays from 10 a.m. to 2 p.m. and purchase your card there, and they will put it in the mail for you. And eventually, once I get my card, I'm going to tell you about all the wonderful discounts that they've got in store for you guys, okay? All right, good. Yeah, because they've got lots and lots of discounts available for us, all right? Us, yeah. Seniors. They're like, Nikita, is it you can't call yourself a senior till 65? I don't know. All right, family, let me just go ahead and do one more thing. I like to go ahead and check out the Government of Bermuda Facebook page just in case. I know I get their emails, but sometimes they post other things up that are important, you know, important to our community. And I don't know if this happens to you because I put in the Government of Bermuda, right? And then my own personal page pops up first, but it does that sometimes. So let me see what they've got. They're celebrating wellness. Oh, they got the Celebrating Wellness Youth Debate Tournament. Celebrating Wellness Week kicks off with the Youth Debate Tournament on Saturday, September the 19th. That's this Saturday. My son's not in it. I used to love watching them debate. It was awesome. Really was. I think he was at Whitney. He was at Whitney when he started to debate. Yes. Okay, so Celebrating Wellness Week kicks off with the Youth Debate Tournament this Saturday, September 19th at Cedar Bridge Academy. Under the theme, Move More, Live Better, Youth Voices on Health and Physical Activity. So middle and senior school students will have the opportunity to share their perspectives, challenge ideas, and have their voices heard. This is actually, all day, 9 a.m. to 5 p.m. at Cedar Bridge Academy. Students can register through their school or form their own team of three and register directly. So you can register your team for the youth debate. All right, just go to the Facebook page, the Government of Bermuda Facebook page. You can click on the link that's there, and you can certainly go ahead and sign up for that. Youth Voices of Health and Physical Activity. Also want to let you know on that page, Minister of Tourism and Transport, Culture and Sport, the Honorable Owen Darrow, met with United Airlines Network Planning Team at the airline Chicago headquarters to discuss Bermuda's air service and tourism connectivity. Wow. The meeting followed discussions at Routes Americas earlier this year and included consideration of United Airlines' proposal for new service to Bermuda, as well as broader opportunities within the airline's network. Whoa! Exciting, exciting, exciting. So it says Minister Dow was joined by representatives from the Bermuda Tourism Authority, Bermuda Airport Authority, and Skyport as discussions continue with airline partners to support Bermuda's tourism industry. So as many as are coming in, I just say we got more opportunities to go out. Give me the air. Oh, my goodness. Now, my son, when we had that direct flight to North Carolina, we were so happy. But I guess it wasn't enough support for it. With Bermuda, he was like, Mom, I'm back in North Carolina. I was like, what? But anyway, yeah, we have to support it for sure if we're able to. All right, I know. I see it's 1:43 here in the worship room on Magic 102.7. I'm just making sure that I've dotted my I's and crossed my T's. Who is coming up next? Because today is Thursday. So on Thursday, we have Dawn Rochelle. Dawn Rochelle will be coming up from 7:30 to 9:30 p.m. here on Magic 102.7. So I'm going to go ahead and play a little message from her to you. And we'll be back right after this to do the lunchtime shout outs one last time, and then to officially close out the worship room here on Magic 102.7.
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0: Got to give a shout out. Laverne Chait, you wasn't there last night. I was shouting out to those that are older than me that was there last night. She's like, hey, I'm older than you too, Nikita. She says, I'm older, however, not swimming. And she said, I have not danced lately, but she's part of our One Body in Christ movement for God's purpose ministry. And just giving her a special shout out. Miracle Temple, right, my doll? Giving her a shout out. All right, family, let me go ahead. And I do have to give a shout out to the Kelly family. Yeah, a memorial celebration of life will be held for Elder Winston, is it Clavering? Clavering Kelly? Uh-huh. He was March 17th. I tell you, March, a good year. Elder Kelly, you was born March 7th. I'm telling you, 1941 to July 16th, 2026. It's going to be held at the First Church of God, number one First Church Lane, North Shore Road, Pembroke. And it'll be held this Saturday, September the 19th at First Church of God at 12 noon. You can wear colors. One Body in Christ movement for God's purpose will be there, along with Sister Marionette Tanek. She'll be there, of course, and the family from Better Covenant Kingdom Fellowship, is it now? And then also New Creation Worship Center family will be there as well. So again, a memorial celebration of life service will be held for Elder Winston Clavering Kelly on Saturday, September the 19th, First Church of God at 12 p.m. And to my cousin-in-laws, yeah, that's all my family's cousins, shouting out to you guys. I saw Tish the other day. You're certainly in our prayers, and our condolences are going out to you guys. But we're coming to have a celebration of service. We know that we're going to see him again. Hello? That's what we get excited about. What? So you know we're going to come with some praise. I'm just saying. You know how we bring it, right? Anyway, family, last time for the lunchtime shout-outs. Happy 46th birthday, Christy Roberts. Brother Rick, you are missed. You and your lovely wife, Rutherford. Mm-hmm. Brother Rick Rutherford, you got missed. But happy birthday to you today. Happy anniversary to Vaughn and Christy. Miss Thang Joseph celebrating the anniversary today. Tiana Simons, happy birthday. Amazing art teacher. Kelly Parent Chief Burgess, happy birthday to you. Jerry Can, happy birthday to you from Praying Women of Worth and GSP. Godma, Sandra Butterfield, love you to life, darling. Happy birthday to you today. Don't eat too much cake, okay? Orlando Bascom, happy birthday to you over there in Florida. I see those young men are growing nicely. Cliff Crosby, happy birthday to you as well. Jamila Simmons is celebrating. Tracy Woolridge is celebrating. And happy 82nd birthday to Sister Philippa Burke celebrating today. Got it? I dotted my I's. I crossed my T's. Thank you guys so much. Layla Ali, not only a world champion boxer, she's into health and wellness, but she also has written this book, A Spark of Greatness, for our children, also for our adults as well, to read to the children. So make sure you go ahead and get your copy of the book from our wonderful sponsors, Brown & Co. in the Bookmark Department, while supplies last, family. Go get your copy of the book. It's $25.25. Let me look at the back. I bought my copy yesterday. Yep, $25.25. It's a beautiful book. It's hard copy book, and I like that, like she said, it took about 6 or 7 years to put this book together. The woman painted, these are paintings that they put into print to put on the book, and she says she did. I mean, it's a beautiful job, it really is. I can only imagine when I see these paintings in person, though, as well. Love it, love it, love it. So again, A Spark of Greatness, the autobiography of a fighter, world champion boxer Layla Ali, and a Caldecott honoree, a Cosby A. Cabrera. Beautiful book. Get your copy while supplies last from my wonderful sponsors, Brown & Co. Now, family, it's time for us to close things out with the Aaronic blessing, right? It happens as we speak it. So with your hands raised, except if you are driving, operating heavy machinery, or holding the baby, keep your hands where they're at, but do open your mouth. Here we go. May the Lord bless you and keep you. May the Lord make his face to shine upon you and be gracious unto you. May the Lord lift up his countenance upon you and give you peace. In the name of Jesus. Family, remember to spread the 9 fruit of the Spirit. Love, joy, peace, patience, kindness, goodness, faithfulness, gentleness. Exercise self-control. Remember that the worship room loves you to life. I'll see you later. And don't let nobody water down your Jesus. You got that right. Here's Jay Maestro with Prayer Line.

0: Father, I pray that whoever's listening to this, grant them the added strength that is needed to push through their pain and reach out to you through your Son, Jesus Christ. Amen.
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A few featured guest artists will be Loretta Adderley, Sharanne Brangman, Sean Herman, Olivia Hamilton, and Willard Birch. MC for the night will be Patrice Frith Haywood. 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
1: I'm living for you. I'm in. Mr. Glenn, out there.

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1: Wow! We're gonna do this quick. 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

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Doors open at 5:30 and dinner is served at 6:30. Door price for those that purchase tickets at $90 for seniors and regular tickets are $100. There will be raffles for $5 on sale, and all proceeds go towards the essential needs of the church. For more information, please contact the church office at 236-3671 or Alicia Tucker at 705-9644. A few featured guest artists will be Loretta Adderley, Sharon Brangman, Sean Herman, Olivia Hamilton, and Willard Birch. MC for the night will be Patrice Frith Haywood. Come and join us Saturday, September 19th, 6 p.m. to 9 p.m. at Christ Anglican Church, Devonshire.

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0: 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Non-Bermudian applicants who are permitted by the Department of Immigration to work or seek employment in Bermuda may also be considered for recruitment, provided that they have been ordinarily resident in Bermuda for a minimum of 3 years. 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
1: 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And I'm Maya Palacio. What conversations about women's health are we still avoiding because society has decided they're too uncomfortable, too personal, or simply not worthy of enough research and attention? Painful periods women are told to put up with. Menopause symptoms they're expected to push through. Infertility families often struggle with quietly, or women spending months, sometimes years, trying to find answers about their own bodies. While former PLP Senator Arianna Hudson says Bermuda needs to have a much bigger conversation about women's health, and she launched the questionnaire to find out where women themselves believe the gaps are. And this survey specifically targets fertility and IVF. It also includes a host of questions, like, has insurance covered infertility testing? Have people wanted to pursue IVF but simply couldn't? How much have families actually paid out of pocket? And what happens when treatment requires overseas travel, accommodations, and time away from work? But the questions extend beyond IVF as well. The survey asks whether women have struggled to access healthcare in Bermuda over the last 3 years because of cost, waiting times, a lack of specialists, difficulty getting referrals, privacy concerns, or even a previous negative healthcare experience. And women are being asked to identify what Bermuda should prioritize, whether that is endometriosis, PCOS, menopause, pregnancy and postpartum care, miscarriage, cancer screening, mental health, chronic pain, healthcare affordability, or something else entirely. Hodgson says the aim is to build a clearer picture of what women are actually experiencing and hearing from women in Bermuda about what they actually need, instead of deciding it for them. Moreover, in separate health news, a quick update for travelers. Bermuda has narrowed its Ebola screening at the airport and other ports of entry. As a reminder, enhanced checks had been in place for people traveling from the Democratic Republic of Congo, Uganda, and South Sudan. Now, only travelers who have been in the Democratic Republic of the Congo within the previous 21 days will face enhanced screening and monitoring. Health officials say the change follows an updated review of the international outbreak and the risk of Ebola reaching Bermuda remains low. Ebola spreads through direct contact with the blood or bodily fluids of someone who is infected. Residents traveling overseas are being encouraged to keep up with health advisories and pay attention to any symptoms after returning home. And a quick traffic note for anyone heading through Pembroke this weekend. Canal Road near the WER Joel Tennis Stadium will be closed for the Bermuda Lawn Tennis Association's Davis Cup matches. The closure begins at 12 p.m. on Thursday, September 17th and runs through 11 p.m. on Sunday, September the 20th. Drivers are being asked to use Marsh Valley Road or Dutton Avenue as alternative routes and to plan for possible delays in the area. Closing out, Tourism Minister Owen Darrow has been in Chicago for talks with United Airlines about Bermuda's air service. Darrow and the Bermuda delegation met with the United Network planning team on September 16th, with discussions including a proposal for new service to the island and other opportunities across the airline's network. The meeting follows earlier talks held at Routes Americas in March and forms part of ongoing efforts to strengthen Bermuda's air connectivity and tourism industry. And that is your Inter-Island Communications News Brief. It's brought to you by Bermuda Healthcare Services and the Brown Darrow Clinic. I'm Maya Palacio. Please remember to buckle your helmets and drive safely, Bermuda.
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3: This weather update is brought to you by All Shores.
4: All right, good afternoon. I'm meteorologist Johnny Storm in the Hurricane Weather Center. We're here in Bermuda. Skies are partly sunny and turning out to be a pretty decent day weather-wise. There's no wind to speak of. Once again, we're under the influence of a broad zone of rather settled weather, you might say, across our part of the Atlantic. Checking Bermuda Weather Service radar now. All's dry and quiet. High pressure zone over the northwest Atlantic, the high pressure zone over the eastern Atlantic combined produce light winds. While radar currently is quiet, Bermuda Weather Service radar has been active at times in the warm, humid air and providing for a shower or two developing as we work our way through the next 7 days. Forecast models suggesting that this pattern of an isolated shower here, isolated shower there may develop. Additionally, there is a low pressure zone and cold front which will generate around this time next week to our northwest that could afford us a better chance of wet weather. In the tropics, nothing really big going on. Multiple tropical waves are leaving Africa into the Caribbean and the Gulf over the next 10 days. With no significant development, the current eastern Caribbean tropical wave at 67 west is moving into the central Caribbean and Hispaniola over the next 24 hours. Eventually works its way up to Florida and the Bahamas this weekend, with just some routine showers and storms staying to our southwest. Eventually, some of that moisture could be reaching us a week from now. A second wave over the eastern Atlantic at 35 west moves westward into the North and Leeward Islands 7 days from now, and then northwestward also in towards the Bahamas and the southwest North Atlantic late next week, but no significant development is expected with that. Over the forecast now is calling for skies for this afternoon and tonight to be partly cloudy, dry at 87 Fahrenheit, 31 Celsius, low 80 Fahrenheit, 27 Celsius. Even for tomorrow, likely just partly sunny with a high of 87 Fahrenheit, 31 Celsius. But over the weekend into next week, varied clouds, a 15 to 20% widely scattered Saturday, Sunday shower, and with a high for both weekend days, 86 Fahrenheit, 30 Celsius.
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All right. Hey, to all my listeners out there, I bet you thought I wasn't here, but I am here. And we're going to get the, what can I say, the musical magical carpet nice and hot. Earlier you heard from Al Jarreau, late great Al Jarreau. Well, right now, you're listening to Hairwave. And this particular one happens to be called As It Is.

right. Hey, that was Teresa Griffin with something called All Inside of Me. Now we're going to keep moving right along, keeping it nice and hot on the musical magical carpet.

All right, hey, I want to give a shout out to one of my listeners. He always give me a call, and this happens to be Cal. And, you know, he always says Inter-Island Communications is doing a fantastic job, and he likes us to know that. And he wants to give a shout out to his family, his friends, and his work colleagues. Thanks for giving me a call, Cal, and you have a great evening.

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All right. Hey, that happened to be Kim with something called You Can't Stop Love. Well, you know what? This is Magic 102.7. And yes, this is where all the magic happens. So to all my listeners out there, like I always say to you, sit back and enjoy your musical magical carpet ride. And remember, jazz has no expiration date.